places that would normally have made you fearful. I will cause you to pay the price that you thought you never could pay.

birth a personal revival that like a fire begins to catch on. Those around you, your family members. Because I've called you, I've set you apart as my chosen vessel for this hour.

0: 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Let's go.
1: I think I've always believed in God. Perhaps it's more believing in Jesus, which was more of an issue for me. During the time I was at Arts College, I went to two talks. One talk was on the historical evidence for the reliability of the Bible, and the other was on the evidence for Jesus coming back from the dead. And the speaker was talking about archaeology and inscriptions they found on stone foundations and manuscripts and how they date them and how they compare them. So I was very impressed with that. I thought, well, why doesn't the church advertise this? But I didn't really do anything about it. I think that brought me to a point where I believed Jesus was the saviour, but I didn't really do anything. And then it was later that I heard a person saying how Jesus had died so that we could come into a relationship with a God who was holy. And he's one of these preachers who asked people to come to the front of the church if they want to follow Jesus. And I went forward. Some people talk about a religious experience, but I didn't have that. And I wasn't aware of anything happening. But I did know why I was there, and I wanted to know more about Jesus. But I also think if something's true, then if God is there, then he has to show himself to us as well. I like it where Jesus says to the people, he says, if you can't believe the teaching, at least believe the miracles.
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0: is Cross Rhythms.
1: I was going to a Church of England church, and I went like clockwork. Afternoon, evening, went to Boys Brigade in the week, and was led to believe that that was good enough. I was a good lad. I was the eldest of six, so I always had to set the example. And so I always thought, I'm fine, I'm okay. And it wasn't until some friends who were holding a meeting on Saturday evenings began to talk about Jesus in a different way and began to talk about sin, which really I thought, well, if I'd said the right prayers every Sunday, then I was okay. So it was through a time of searching, it was through a time of asking questions that the reality came one night where I asked Jesus to come into my life. It was like the scales falling from my eyes. I ran home and I said to Dad, Dad, I'm a Christian. And I expected Dad to throw his arms around me and say, praise the Lord. And it was the sort of, oh yeah, right, you know, one minute it's skateboards, next minute it's, you know, another fad. And that was 18 years or so ago now. So I think if it was a fad or a phase, I'm still in that fad or phase.
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4: A very good evening and welcome to Breakthrough Nights. Tonight the focus is don't give up.

I love that song. Bob Dylan and Pressing On. Tonight, that's our focus. Don't give up just yet. I read an article on Elijah that really spoke to me for my own walk. Even my own walk in my call at Cross Rhythms. It's by a guy called Nate Johnston, and it's entitled Dear Pioneers, Don't Give Up Just Yet. So tonight I'm going to try to encourage you and encourage myself with that as the focus. You know, pressing on is what your walk is like with Jesus. You not only take the things, the kingdom of God, through perseverance, but God takes you. Perseverance, hope, character, they're all connected. And I think often it's how we keep walking with him that qualifies us for the next season he wants to bring us into. Think about the Israelites crossing through the desert. How they came out of the other end was the qualification whether they could go into the promised land. It's not just a given. God doesn't stop loving you, but we have to work with him. And perseverance, patience, character, pressing on is a big part of the walk that helps qualify us. So let's start with a prayer tonight. Jesus, would you speak to us as you know us in our heart with what's relevant for us in our walk with you tonight?

you might be able to relate to something of the passion that's expressed in how they sing that song. Might be your cry of the heart. It's like David says in the Psalms about crying out to the Lord, come. And sometimes in our walk with God, it brings us to that point. When will you come? How long do we wait? Why does it remain like this? I want to read an article to encourage you if you're in that place. It's called Dear Pioneers, Don't Give Up Just Yet, by a guy called Nate Johnson. I'm going to read it in several parts and just break it up. Here's the first bit. A focus more on the cost than the fruit. He says this: it's been a while since I've shared a word specifically to the pioneers. I've been really feeling this deeply. Many pioneers have been in this process of looking at the fruit of their yes and what it's accomplished in these past few years. I've done the same thing. I've looked back at the road that my family and I have been on, the things that we've accomplished and what the Lord has done through us. Is this what you have been doing? It's only normal to also look at the things that were difficult and painful, the warfare and the cost of the call. I think this was a very common theme last year when the focus had been more on the cost than on the fruit. I remember releasing an encouragement last year about how there are seasons where it feels like you're seeing the cost more than you're seeing the fruit. For these last few weeks, I've been having a conversation with the Lord about this. I told him that I felt like the Israelites coming to the Promised Land, pulling out their stones of remembrance, remembering all the things that God had done. I was looking back through the words God had given me, the things and situations he had led my family and me through. And those 12 stones which they took out of the Jordan, Joshua set up at Gilgal. And he said to the people of Israel, when your children ask their fathers in times to come, what do these stones mean? Then you shall let your children know Israel passed over this Jordan on dry ground. You see, the stones were a testimony. And in times where we see no testimony or fruit, we have to remind ourselves of something God did. I believe we're in one of those moments where we have to do that again. It's also been a season where I personally feel like I've been unable to look past the pain, the difficulty, and the shipwreck moments as well. It's been one of those seasons where it's like trying to reconcile the two. God, I know you led us in this direction, in this way, but I feel like the cost and the difficulty have outweighed the testimony. I know that sounds terrible to say it like that, but it is real. And I want to be honest here because this is for so many pioneers right now who are saying to the Lord, I give up. This isn't going anywhere. This isn't making sense. My yes isn't leading me to what I thought it was meant to lead me to. It isn't bringing the breakthrough I thought it was going to bring. A lot of pioneers are really weighed down right now. You've been wearing so many hats for so long, towing the line for so long, barely keeping your head above water while constantly releasing encouragement and help to other people, but feeling like you yourself are drowning. And you come into 2026 and the battle has been raging all around you in culture, on social media and in the church, and it makes you just feel like you're out of your depth. Makes you feel like, what is the point of this? You feel like you're in an uphill battle. People are warring against you. There's constant slander and robbery on every side. You're constantly putting out fires, dealing with red tape and delays, and constant warfare.

Let me continue with this article about not giving up. Here's the word of the Lord for you. This man continues. Remember the long game. Remember the long game. I keep being reminded of Abraham and Sarah. Their lives were all about the long game. They were the pioneers who sojourned, who left the place of safety to go and do what others wouldn't do. They weren't just thinking about the next moment or even the next season. It was the story of their lives that enabled them to be the forerunners of faith that they were. They were barren all the way to the very end, until they gave birth to the promise. Their names were changed from Abram to Abraham and Sarai to Sarah, and it still didn't feel like anything actually changed around them. In Hebrews 11:11, Sarah, clearly not having the faith, had to attach herself to God's faith in order to see the miracle come to pass. By faith, even Sarah herself received the ability to conceive, even beyond the proper time of life, since she considered him faithful who had promised. I believe you're in a moment like that right now. If you don't attach yourself to the long game, you'll lose hope. You'll fall into discouragement and give up, especially right now as things are noisy around you. It's easy to want to give up. It's easy to see that things are in a lull. But this lull is actually a moment when God is doing some deep work in you and around you right now. It's the moment when God is about to show himself strong on your behalf. While in intercession over the pioneers these past few weeks, the Lord kept leading me over and over to Psalm 27, where it says, "I will see the goodness of the Lord in the land of the living." I remain confident of this. I will see the goodness of the Lord in the land of the living. Wait for the Lord. Be strong and take heart and wait for the Lord.

The article continues. What has this even accomplished? The Lord kept leading me to Hebrews, where it speaks about the heroes of faith. They continued to stand and it produced a legacy, like Jacob, who wrestled the angel of the Lord until daybreak and he prevailed. God began something new through Jacob because he prevailed. Now let me get really honest and really personal for a moment. One of the biggest costs for my family and me in following the Lord out here is that we've had to let go of orchestrating and managing our lives. As a man, as a husband, that's been something for me that's taken a lot of surrender. We haven't been able to choose where we live. We haven't gotten to choose the surroundings around us. We've had to sacrifice many things that many people take for granted, such as friendships. We've been isolated for so long, our family's scattered all over the world. I can't even tell you the depths of grief we've had to experience by saying goodbye to people and friends and family over the years to follow the call of God, only to look at it and go, God, what have you even accomplished through this? I believe many people feel that right now. Many pioneers are saying, Lord, what has this even accomplished? What has this even done? I keep hearing the Lord say the same thing to my spirit. I see the long game when you don't. Hold on and let me finish what I started through you. Let me finish what I started through you.

Nate Johnston concludes in his article. Now, let me prophesy this, because I believe this is what you're about to see in 26, in a year where the noise is about to get noisier. I feel like the call of the pioneers right now is to reattach yourselves to God's goodness for your lives, for your families, even amidst the struggles that you're going through, and say, Lord, show me the long game. Show me the vision. Show me what you're doing, and speak hope into my life. I know what the problem was. When you got discouraged and you wanted to give up, you detached from God's heart and his goodness. You detached from the narrative that led you onto this path in the first place, and it led you to hope deferred. Even right now, that's breaking. Pioneers, you will see the goodness of the Lord in the land of the living. And I pray this over your life this week. You are forerunners of faith. You are tide turners. You hold and wield the keys of authority for your generation. And you're beginning the legacy where generations before you forfeited, and you're stepping into a place of fruit that you can't see right now. So pioneers, don't give up. Stay for the long game. In Jesus' name. Mm-hmm.

And if you're coming to the point where the show has kind of brought you to the point of being able to kind of rededicate yourself, re-embrace your walk, your call, your purpose, your trust of God, then I just want to encourage you to go into a time of worship now. Bible says that God inhabits the praise of his people. So as we worship him and praise him, we are fed, we are strengthened, we're resourced, we feel the strength of his presence and his intimacy. So I have a few songs which are all about worship, which is an opportunity for you to be closer to God.

I hope this time of worship has been really helpful in terms of repositioning you in your heart. Yes, I'm ready to go again. I know this is a long walk. I know this takes my perseverance and not giving up, and I'm not going to give up. And at that point, maybe it's a time of kind of rededication. Time to go on again, even if it's into the night.

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His thoughts aren't your thoughts. He says, trust me with all your heart. Lean not on your own understanding. God's ways are beyond our understanding. But as Pat Barrett sings, he's always on time.

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And realised that I couldn't find what I needed in the things they found of value. That money didn't mean everything. That relationships meant a lot, but that I needed more. At the same time, my best friend had a brain tumour, which she somehow survived and came out fit and well.

0: and she found out all the churches had been praying for her, and she started to think about Christianity and find out more about it. So together we used to spend time talking through ideas, exploring ideas, and it just made sense.
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2: While I was at university, I did the usual things that students do, and most nights I went out for a drink. But on this particular evening, I noticed with my friends a poster advertising a Christian evangelist, and we just thought, well, let's go along there for a laugh, just see what it's all about before we go on to the pub. But this man, when he spoke, he just talked about how real God was in his life. And by the time he'd finished, I just had this new sort of sense that God was real to this man and he wasn't to me. So, as a lot of evangelists do, he said at the end, if you want to pray and ask Jesus Christ to change your life, he'll do that. And I just thought, if this is true, then I want this. I just felt, I can't describe it, I just felt this amazing feeling that God touched me and that he did come into my heart. And I knew he was there and I knew he cared for me. And he's a lot more willing to come into our lives and to help us than we are to ask him. But if we sincerely ask him, then he comes. And it was as simple as that for me.
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2: So a few years ago, my doorbell's rang. It's a woman about 35 years old. She asked, "Are you Brennan Manning?" I said, "Yes, ma'am." She started to cry. She said, "Would you please help me?" She said, "My daddy's at home dying of cancer. I don't think my daddy has long to live. Could you come and pray with him?" I said, "I'll be there in 10 minutes. Walked over to his house. He's lying in his bed with his head propped up in two pillows, and there's an empty chair beside his bed. I said, "Hi, I guess you expected me." He said, "No, sir, who are you?" I said, "Well, as an honest mistake, I saw the empty chair. I thought you were expecting company." He said, "Oh, yeah, the chair. You mind closing the door?" I closed his bedroom door. "Well, what's going on here?" He said, "Brennan, I've never told anybody this in my life, even my daughter. But all my life, I've never known how to pray. So one day, 4 years ago, my closest friend had said to me, 'Joe, prayer, just a simple matter, having a conversation with Jesus.' Here's what you do. You sit down in a chair, you place an empty chair in front of you, and in faith, see Jesus on the chair, then you speak to him and listen as you would in a dialogue with your best friend." This old guy says, "Brennan, I've been doing that 2 hours a day now, and I love to do it. I'm careful, in fact, cautious. I do not want my daughter to see me talking to an empty chair. You know, she'd say, 'Funny farm for daddy.' But he said, 'You got a background in this, Brennan. Do you think it's prayer?' That is so simple, so unsophisticated, so honest, so real. Yeah, that's true prayer." He said, "Thanks, I kind of knew that." I pray with him. Get back to my house, and 2 nights later, his daughter returned to tell me that her daddy died that afternoon. I asked that he seemed to die in peace. She said, "Yes, when I left the house at 2 o'clock to go to the store, well, before I left, he called me over to his bedside. He kissed me on the cheek, told me one of his corny jokes. I got back just before 3 and I found him dead." But she said, "Brennan, strange, beyond strange, this is weird. At the moment my daddy died, he leaned over and put his head on an empty chair beside his bed."
0: Cross rhythms.
2: "Do you know that, Jesus? I don't mean about him. Do you know him?
3: Do you know that I've loved you from all eternity? And no matter what goes down, I'll not stop loving you.

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2: From the Sky News Centre at 6, England made it hard for themselves in their first match of the World Cup knockout stages, but they got the job done just. Joe Rawson reports from Atlanta.
3: England through to the last 16 and they have their captain Harry Kane to thank.
4: One of us will have our hero moment, and thankfully for me it was today.
3: His second half double helped them come from behind to secure a 2-1 win against DR Congo. Boss Thomas Tuchel says his team showed great character.
5: This team today did not accept a defeat.
3: A game full of drama, leaving the England fans relieved.
6: We were thinking we're going home.
3: It's a trip to Mexico City to face co-host Mexico next.
2: The US and Belgium are also through. A 16-year-old boy has potentially life-threatening injuries after a shooting in Birmingham. It happened in the Alum Rock area of the city yesterday evening. Police don't think there's a link to a nearby mosque. A study warning the UK-US trade deal agreed last year could lead to more than 200,000 avoidable deaths in the NHS. It's claimed £45 billion will be reassigned to pay for new medicines. The body, which looks into potential miscarriages of justice, has been told to urgently improve. An independent review found interns doing work at the Criminal Cases Review Commission, which wasn't checked. A drop in pet oil prices is beginning to feed through at the petrol pump. Analysis by the RAC suggests diesel fell by 17 pence a litre last month, its biggest monthly drop since the year 2000. Petrol fell by 8 pence a litre, but Rod Dennis from the organisation says prices are still higher than before the Iran war.
7: We really need the oil price to stay low and ideally trade below the $70 mark. If it does that, there's a very good chance of further price drops going into the summer, but still lots to play for, I think.
2: And Taylor Swift's wedding is apparently happening in New York tomorrow night. It's understood she and American football star Travis Kelce have booked Madison Square Garden. That's the latest. I'm Cam
0: Hall. This is Cross Rhythm City Radio.
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7: From the Sky News Centre at 7, England's captain Harry Kane says he was glad to have his hero moment and lead his team into the last 16 of the World Cup. He scored twice as Thomas Tuchel's side came from behind to beat DR Congo 2-1 in Atlanta. Winger Anthony Gordon says Kane is the ultimate player to look up to.
8: It's amazing to be around him every day because when you're around someone at the elite level, he's at the very, very top of football. He's having a season that's only ever been beat by Lionel Messi, the greatest footballer of all time.
7: England travelled to co-host Mexico in the next round. Belgium and the US also advanced. Forensic investigations are continuing after a shooting in Birmingham that's left a 16-year-old with potentially life-threatening injuries. Police don't think yesterday's incident in the Alum Rock area is connected to a nearby mosque. It's claimed the NHS will be forced to divert £45 billion to pay for more expensive medicines agreed under last year's US trade deal. Research published in the British Medical Journal warns of more than 200,000 extra preventable deaths. The cost of diesels dropped by its highest amount in a single month since 2000 as falling oil prices start to filter through at the pumps. But the RAC's warning they remain higher than before the Iran war. Sources have confirmed Taylor Swift's getting married in New York tomorrow. It's understood she and American football star Travis Kelce will host more than 1,000 guests at Madison Square Garden. As more of the rehearsal dinners planned tonight, New York's Mayor Zohran Mamdani's been asked about it during a heatwave briefing.
9: My recommendation to all New Yorkers is to stay inside and stay cool. And if you happen to be getting married at Madison Square Garden, you will be staying inside and you will be staying cool.
7: And two people have been arrested after scaling New York's Empire State Building in an apparent marriage proposal. They've been identified as a couple of Russian climbers who were the subject of a Netflix documentary. That's the latest. I'm Cam
5: this
7: Hall.
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10: Here we go then. It's Thursday, the 2nd of July. This is the Cross Rhythms Breakfast Show, and I'm Chris here with you till 11 o'clock this morning. I'll be keeping you up to date with the big stories of the morning. Up to date with what's happening on the roads as you get out and about. We've got some brilliant music coming up for you from Capital Kings. You're pulling me up from the grave I was buried in. Katie Nicole. And the Red Clay Strays. All on the way in the next 30 minutes. Later on this morning, more from my featured album of the week by Tori Kelly. Later on in the hour, we'll be playing The Link. You'll hear all four questions for this week's quiz. Our guest on Business Spotlight at 8:15 this morning is the principal and CEO of Stoke-on-Trent College. Hassan Rizvi will be in the studio telling us how the college is working alongside local employers, local businesses, to bring benefit to not only students, but to businesses and the wider area. We'll be hearing more about that. And lots more to come on the programme this morning. As usual, we've got this morning's first thing thought on the way in the next few moments. But we're going to kick things off with Wilder Woods.

0: Now, do you have people in your life who help you to improve, who refine who you are, and maybe vice versa? We're about to get a slice of ancient wisdom. This morning's first thing thought is a proverb along these lines. As iron sharps iron, so one person sharpens another. Put it this way, you use steel to sharpen steel. As one friend sharpens another. Find people in your life who can sharpen you and build others up too.
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So that's Thorns. It's from Katie Nicole. It's the Cross of Thorns Breakfast Show, just approaching 7:15. Welcome along to the programme for this Thursday morning, the 2nd of July. We're about to have a look at some of the stories in the morning's newspapers. I've got music lined up from Stephen Stanley and Capital Kings, and travel news coming your way at 7:20 as well. On the front pages of this morning's papers, the Mirror describes England's victory over DR Congo as touch and go. They're spelling touch as in the England manager surname, Thomas Tuchel. Touch and go, touch and go. They scrape through to the last 16, the Mirror writes. Meanwhile, the Star's headline is Harry Houdini as England captain Harry Kane rescued the three Lions from a shock exit. The Sun calls him Hero Harry. The defence investment plan leads the Telegraph, which says the black hole in Britain's armed forces budget leaves a headache for Andy Burnham if he becomes next Prime Minister. The Times says he'll have to find £7 billion worth of cuts. The Guardian reports on analysis that shows that the NHS could have to divert £45 billion to pay for medicines as part of the UK-US trade deal agreed last year. The Eye says Angela Rayner's pitching for a return as housing secretary under Andy Burnham, while the Mail says a decision to reject a major screening programme for prostate cancer was made by a committee that didn't contain any prostate cancer experts. The Express reports how the victim of a grooming gang leader, Shabir Ahmed, fears for her life after he's expected to be released from prison. And the Financial Times leads with warning from an investment firm that the UK is no longer a serious contender to do business with after it lost a £200 million legal battle with tax authorities. To the sports pages, well, one of those days where the sport dominates both the front and back pages, so we've already talked about some of the front pages. Some of the back pages, they're focused...

0: Yeah, Remedy Drive with Lights Up. Coming up in the next few minutes on The Breakfast Show, you'll hear tunes from Josiah Queen and Gladden. We've got Nailik and Sarah Reeves coming up as well. Plus, we'll be playing The Link with all four questions of the week on the way in 15 minutes' time. Can you work out The Link itself? We've got your sports update with the latest roundup of World Cup action, including that match last night with England. We'll do that at 10 to 8 this morning. But first of all, your latest news headlines. It's 7:32.
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0: And fresh regeneration plans for part of the historic Spode site have gone into Stoke-on-Trent City Council. Capital & Centric, the company behind the goods yard in Stoke, has submitted a planning application for phase one of its work at the site, thought to be worth around £6 million. It's hoped the work will start this year and will be completed sometime next. Capital & Centric said phase one would create a vibrant new destination with public spaces, independent cafes, bars and restaurants, as well as workspaces and paddle courts. It comes as the City Council has approved a separate £4 million project by Spode Regeneration Limited, which will bring offices, apartments, conferencing and hospitality facilities to the site, and a £20 million AI data centre. Meanwhile, in Newcastle-under-Lyme, plans have been submitted for 114 homes next to a landfill site that was closed down after years of complaints about the smell it produced. The development alongside Wally's Quarry in Silverdale would include 30 affordable homes, as well as public open space and a play

0: area. In its application to Newcastle Borough Council, Persimmon Homes said odour problems had been solved and the plan layout had been revised after a public consultation earlier this year. The plans will be considered by the Borough Council in due course. Now, a charity has won a £4.5 million contract to manage holiday activities and opportunities for the most vulnerable children in Stoke-on-Trent. The Hub Foundation has been successful in winning a three-year deal to deliver the Department for Education funded holiday activities and food programme, which will see the charity coordinate 45,000 free holiday scheme sessions in schools and community venues across the city each Christmas, Easter and summer holiday. As a result, the Hub Foundation will be reinvesting up to £1 million a year into Stoke-on-Trent based community and voluntary organisations who deliver the activity programmes, as well as up to 20 local caterers, cafes and community kitchens which deliver the meals to kids on the programme.
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0: So, Stoke City have signed Sheffield Wednesday midfielder Savanti Ingelsson on a three-year contract for an undisclosed fee. The 28-year-old from Sweden has spent the last two seasons with the Owls and has been described by Stoke sporting director John Walters as a relentless competitor, and he becomes Stoke's third signing of the summer.
1: Cross Rhythms weather.
0: A fairly cloudy start off this morning, and the cloud will break as we continue through the day. Into the afternoon we'll get brighter and sunnier spells, and the northwesterly breeze around will slowly ease. We're expecting a top temperature later on of around 20 degrees Celsius.
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0: Go to youthcity.co.uk to download the app today. 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
1: Abby Gamboa and Aidan King have collaborated on the exceptional and almost spontaneous release, Throwing Paint. 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
0: Don't miss it. Throwing Paint by Abby Gamboa and Aidan King.
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3: In the next few minutes on The Breakfast Show, we'll be playing The Link. All four questions are on the way after my next song from Josiah Queen. We've got the big sport update, including your World Cup roundup. We'll talk about England's win last night against DR Congo in a mo. But first of all, we delve into the Cross Rhythm's archives. Here's our Australian friend, John Smith.
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5: Relationships columnist Toby Green tells the story of Jennifer, who through the circumstances of past relationship breakdowns had lost her ability to trust. Toby says that Jennifer had failed to realise that the lights were on, but her heart was in deep freeze. Hence she kept her partner at arm's length. She lived with ever-present undeniable truth that she could walk away at any minute. This has become the only way she feels she can survive in relationships. There is a mysterious divine element to relationships and closeness and intimacy. Many of us are so aloof and afraid and self-protecting that supposing there is a God, not even the divine could get to us. Shut out from God, from our mates and family, we wander the cosmos aimlessly. The Bible tells us that perfect love casts out fear. You can miss out on so much by not being open and vulnerable enough to open up your heart to healing, to faith, to vision, and to love. This is John Smith. Oh,

0: It's Josiah Queen featuring ZVC and Demons on the Cross Rhythms Breakfast Show. It's 7:45. In 15 minutes' time, we'll be hearing that Harry Kane rescued England from a shock World Cup exit last night with 2 goals in 11 minutes. Prior to that, the side had been trailing DR Congo for more than an hour of their last 32 tie. Meanwhile, a teenager has been left with potentially life-threatening injuries after a shooting near a mosque in Birmingham. Kyiv's mayor says 10 people have been killed and more than 50 injured after overnight Russian airstrikes hit the Ukrainian capital. And the Bank of England's governor has ruled out any interest rate cuts for now, with borrowing costs expected to stay at 3.75% when policymakers next meet. We'll be hearing more stories, more national and international news from Sky at 8 o'clock. In fact, we'll go in a bit more detail through the big sports stories of the morning in 5 minutes' time when we bring you your World Cup update and talk about England's win last night to get through to the last 16 of the World Cup. We'll play the link, though, now, and you're about to hear all 4 questions for this week's quiz.
1: The link.
0: The questions are simple and straightforward. Most importantly, what's the link itself?
1: Here's your link master, Chris Manford.
0: And that's the word that connects, that links together the answers to the questions. So here are the questions I've given you so far this week. Complete the name of the daytime BBC TV show about property auctions and follows through from a house up for sale through auction through to its subsequent sale and then its renovation. And the show's called Homes Something The Hammer. Homes What The Hammer. Question 2. When you're in a desperate situation and further action can't make things any worse, you may say there's nothing left to what? When you're in a desperate situation and further action can't make things any worse, you may say there's nothing left to something. Your third question. The overall opinion and value that you place on yourself is what? Esteem. The overall opinion and value you place on yourself is what? Esteem. And finally, here's today's question. It's a word beginning with R for a faraway place, some distance from where most people live, and therefore difficult to get to. A word beginning with R for a faraway place that's some distance from where most people live, and therefore difficult to get to. Hopefully, you got some correct answers. And I think the answer to question 4 is probably the giveaway.
1: The link.
0: So what's the link? What's the word connecting? Linking together the answers to the questions. So you can send me a WhatsApp message to our studio line, 01782 204010. Include your name in your message as well. 01782 204010 for your WhatsApp messages. You can also email breakfast@crossrhythms.co.uk. As usual, we play the link across the week, so I'll reveal the answers and the link itself on tomorrow morning's programme at this time, but do get in touch this morning and let me know. Have you worked out the link?
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0: 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Can I get an amen?
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3: Here's Alex, pedalling off to work. And here's Nikki, driving off for a morning coffee. You know the drill, Nikki. Allow at least 1.5 meters when overtaking cyclists, or more if driving over 30 miles per hour. And for horse riders, like Joe on Daisy here, slow down to under 10 miles per hour and allow at least 2 meters. 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
5: On the roads this morning, we've got another morning of queuing traffic on the A50 eastbound between Mere and Mere Park. You've got the collapsed manhole cover. It's the third time this has happened in about 8 months, so there's a lane out there on the carriageway and that's causing delays eastbound on the A50 from Longton through Normacott, past the Namur Tunnel and heading towards the where you've got the lane closure there. In the opposite direction on the 50, you've got some queuing traffic westbound from Heron Cross down towards the A500. The A500 itself, you've got the usual morning rush hour congestion approaching junctions 15 and 16 of the M6. Could add a few minutes to your journey time. We've got the ongoing roadworks at the Sellerhead Crossroads. Leek Road, the A520, is closed to the north of the junction and you've got delays on the other approaches to the crossroads there. On the A53, Leekney Road, it's slow from North Road heading down towards the Cobridge traffic lights. And if there's anything else that you've spotted out and about, do give me a call. Here is our number.
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5: And I'll bring you more travel in 20 minutes time. This morning's sport, and we'll start off with your World Cup roundup. You don't need me to tell you, but I'm going to do it anyway. Harry Kane guided England into the last 16 of the World Cup with 2 goals as they came from behind to beat DR Congo 2-1. The Bayern Munich striker now has moved past Pelé's World Cup tally of 12 goals, and Kane says that means a lot to him.
6: I think it's hard fully to take it all in, especially when you're in a tournament environment. You just kind of focus on the games, but when you come away and you read some of the names that I'm among now, especially in England history, is something that I'm extremely grateful for sure.
5: Winker Anthony Gordon says Kane is the ultimate player to look up to.
7: It's amazing to be around him every day, because when you're around someone at the elite level, he's at the very, very top of football. He's having a season that's only ever been beat by Lionel Messi, the greatest footballer of all time.
5: But there is talk in the papers this morning about whether the rest of the side are up to it in terms of can they progress further into the World Cup. They trailed DR Congo for around an hour. Well, England manager Thomas Tuchel says his team doesn't know how to accept defeat after they came from behind. Tuchel says he didn't need to produce an inspiring speech for his players. Oh, hang on, that's the wrong one. Let's try again.
8: The message was always the same. Keep pounding that rock. It's have to keep on knocking, knocking, knocking. Keep believing. Keep on doing what we do. Don't give in. We don't give in.
5: Okay, moving on then. Novak Djokovic stole the show on day 3 at Wimbledon. Dan Windle reports for us.
9: Another evening under the centre court lights. Another win for the 24-time Grand Slam winner.
10: You know, that game when I went 5-2 up was one of the best return games I played in a while.
9: The 39-year-old comfortably beat Stefanos Tsitsipas in straight sets to progress. There was Wimbledon heartbreak, though, for the French Open winner, Mira Andreeva.
11: I think, of course, I'm going to need a couple of breaks.
9: The 19-year-old Russian couldn't hold back the tears as she was knocked out of the second round by 2024 champion Barbora Krejcikova. Four Brits are in action today. Katie Swan, after her excellent opening win, takes on American 26th seed Madison Keys, while Jan Choisky, Jacob Furley and Arthur Ferry are also all back on court.
5: Meanwhile, England and India were left frustrated by rain after their first T20 cricket match was abandoned due to bad weather at Chesterley Street. And then Stoke City have made their third signing of the summer. Sheffield Wednesday midfielder Svante Ingelsson's joined the Potters on a three-year contract for an undisclosed fee. And there you go with the sports stories for this Thursday morning. To the news at 8, here's Ryan Stevenson.

0: Ryan Stevenson and Just As You Are. Coming up in 15 minutes' time, we've got this week's Business Spotlight. And joining us in the studio, Sonia Farrell chats to Hassan Rizvi, the principal and CEO of Stoke-on-Trent College. And he'll be discussing the importance of collaborations that the college has with the local business sector and all of the opportunities that can come out of this. We'll be hearing more in 15 minutes. Plus, tunes on the way from Lindy and John Michael Howell.
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3: From the Sky News Centre at 8, England's boss Thomas Tuchel's described Harry Kane as a shark after he scored both late goals in their 2-1 World Cup win against DR Congo. The captain's now scored 5 times in North America, 1 behind current joint leaders Lionel Messi and Kylian Mbappe.
4: Both of them have had an incredible tournament so far, as a lot of other players have as well. So that's you guys, you're going to compare us, you're going to put us on that pedestal, and it looks like everyone's having a pretty good tournament.
3: Kane can add to his tally in England. England's last 16 tie against co-host Mexico. The US are also through after beating Bosnia and will meet Belgium, who came from behind to get past Senegal. A teenager's been left with potentially life-threatening injuries after a shooting in Birmingham. The 16-year-old was taken to hospital after yesterday's incident in the Alum Rock area. Kyiv's mayor says 10 people have been killed after overnight Russian airstrikes hit the Ukrainian capital. Residential buildings were damaged, prompting the country's president to cut short a trip to Ireland. Health experts say a UK-US trade deal could force the NHS to divert an estimated £45 billion to pay for higher-priced medicines. Analysis published in the British Medical Journal warns reduced spending on other health interventions could increase excess preventable deaths by 229,000. Sally Gainsbury's from the Nuffield Trust.
5: The government has made it a real target for improving NHS productivity, yet we have a deal that will drastically reduce the ability for the NHS to produce health benefits.
3: Well, the government says the deal allows access to life-changing new medicines. The Bank of England's governor has ruled out any interest rate cuts for now. Andrew Bailey says the Iran conflict means there's economic uncertainty despite falling oil prices. And sources have confirmed Taylor Swift's getting married to Travis Kelce at Madison Square Garden tomorrow. It's the 4th of July weekend, a holiday known to be one of the pop star's favourites. That's the latest. I'm Cam Hall.
0: Thanks, Cam. Coming up at 8:30, your latest local news headlines and fresh multi-million pound regeneration plans have been submitted for part of the historic Spode site in Stoke. We'll also be hearing that plans have been submitted in Newcastle under Lyme for 114 homes next to the landfill site Wally's Quarry that was closed down after years of complaints about the smell it produced. And a charity in Stoke-on-Trent's won a £4.5 million contract to manage holiday activities and opportunities for the city's most vulnerable children. We'll hear more in 30 minutes' time. Morning, AOP. Welcome along to the Cross Rhythms Breakfast Show. It's Thursday, the 2nd of July. So coming up in the next few minutes, we'll hear more about these multi-million pound regeneration plans for the historic Spode site in Stoke. I've got a bit more detail about that to bring you. As I mentioned just before the news at 8, we've got this week's Business Spotlight on the way with Hassan Rizvi, the principal and CEO of Stoke-on-Trent College, talking about why partnerships with local businesses and the college is so vital and necessary. Later on in the hour, music-wise, I'll be bringing you more from my featured album of the week by Tori Kelly. But in the next few minutes, you'll hear Switchfoot, Lindy and Luke Bauer. But kicking off the second hour of this morning's show, TikTok star John Michael Howell.

0: It's Lindy featuring Holvey with Move, a remix on their original hit. Before that, you heard John Michael Howell with Carnival. It's 9 minutes past eight on this Thursday morning. I hope you're well. Thank you for listening into The Breakfast Show this morning. We'll get you up to date with your latest news headlines. Sorry, with travel news, I should say, to be more specific. We've got your travel coming up in a moment. Got problems on the A50 once again this morning, eastbound in Stoke-on-Trent because of a collapsed manhole cover. It's the third time this has happened in the space of 8 months, by my calculations. We'll get the latest on that in a moment. A quick update to say that the critical incident arrangements at the Royal Stoke University Hospital have now been stood down. It was on Sunday afternoon. University Hospitals of North Midlands NHS Trust declared a critical incident due to exceptional pressure on services at both the Royal Stoke Hospital and the County Hospital in Stafford. The Trust had cited a combination of factors including high numbers of patients requiring care, delays in discharging patients from hospital and significant pressure from local ambulance services, which was all impacting on their ability to move patients through the hospitals safely and as quickly as they'd like to. So the update came yesterday that incident had been stood down. However, the Trust says that their emergency departments are currently very busy and they're asking members of the public to continue to help to avoid using emergency services unless it's for life-threatening conditions. Please consider using NHS 111, your local pharmacy, GP services and walk-in centres where appropriate, the Trust said. They said emergency departments should only be used for serious or life-threatening injuries and illnesses. So that's an update on that one. Meanwhile, let me bring you more now on another of our top local stories this morning and multi-million pound regeneration plans for the historic Spode site have been submitted to Stoke-on-Trent City Council. Capital and Centric, that's the developer behind the goods yards in Stoke. They're also undertaking the big regeneration projects in Newcastle Town Centre. Well, they've submitted a planning application for the first phase of works they want to undertake at the Spode site, which are thought to be worth around £6 million. And Capital and Centric said that first phase would create a vibrant new destination with public spaces to hang out, with spaces for independent cafes, bars and restaurants, as well as workspaces and paddle courts. Tom Wilmot is the joint managing director at Capital and Centric. He said the first phase was about opening the site up and bringing people back in and creating the foundations for a thriving new neighbourhood. He said they wanted to celebrate everything that makes Spode unique, its architecture, its stories, its creative spirit, and bring about a long-term transformation that will help secure the future of the site for generations to come. It's anticipated that work could start on the first phase of this scheme later this year and be completed sometime next year. It comes as a separate plan for a project on the Spode site by Spode Regeneration Limited, was approved by Stoke-on-Trent City Council this week, which includes, I think, a £4 million investment in offices, apartments, conferencing and hospitality facilities, as well as a £20 million AI data centre. So things are moving forward on the Spode site in terms of big regeneration schemes there on a key site in the Potteries, one so important to our past. These plans are about securing it for our present and future. Okay, well, I'll be bringing you more local news headlines at 8:30 here on the Cross of Them's Breakfast Show. We've got this week's Business Spotlight on the way in a moment, and we'll be hearing from the Principal and CEO of Stoke-on-Trent College, Hassan Rizvi, who joined us in the Cross of Them studios chatting to Sonia Farrell about the importance of collaborations between the local business sector and the college.
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7: 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A fusion of atmospheric rock textures with raw, honest songwriting. It's a powerful release for anyone unsure of what comes next in life. It's both a confession and an invitation to sit in the space between brokenness and breakthrough. And a reminder that sometimes the greatest strength is found in surrender. Trust Fall by Stephen Stanley. 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
0: We've got queuing traffic on the A50 eastbound in Stoke-on-Trent. It's because of a collapsed manhole cover, which means there's a lane out between the Mere Tunnel and Mere Park, and the congestion stretches back in that eastbound direction to around the Heron Cross area. We've also got queues at the Salahead Crossroads. There's roadworks taking place there at the junction and Leek Road. The A520 is closed to the north of the crossroads with a diversion in operation. It's slow on all of the other approaches to the Salahead Junction. We've got a queue on the A53 Leek New Road. It's slow, first of all, as you head around the retail park, or past the retail park, heading up towards Norton Drive. The other side of the Holden Bridge, it's slow as well on the 53 between North Road and the, maybe more actually, from the Holden Bridge down towards the junction with Sandbach Road. If you've spotted anything else, let me know.
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0: I'll bring you more travel at 20 to 9. Time for this week's business spotlight. We're hearing from a man overseeing an organisation training the next generation of workers.
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9: I'm Sonia Farrell. This is Business Spotlight in partnership with Cross Rhythm City Radio and Baba Baboon. Joining me in the studio this week, we've got the CEO and principal of Stoke-on-Trent College, Hassan Rizvi. Hello, Hassan.
10: Hello, Sonia. Good afternoon and thanks for having me again.
9: Thank you for coming in on Business Spotlight. Before we go anywhere, I'd just like you to explain a little bit, please, about Stoke-on-Trent College, if you can.
10: Absolutely. So thank you once again. So Stoke-on-Trent College, we are the anchor institution of the city, over two campuses, one in Colden, one in Burslem. Mm-hmm. We have over the year over 7,000 students, a combination of young people, 16 to 18, and adults as well. Across the two campuses, we focus on core skills needs or meeting skills needs in line with the local skills improvement plan. Mm-hmm. And the new one is coming not far from now. And what we try and do is to give young people and adults an opportunity to come along in line with their career aspirations, get into the courses they wish to do, and have a very clear career pathway mm-hmm. to progress onto. In terms of adults, it's pretty much similar. However, on top of that, where adults want to either upskill, retrain, or it may be their first steps coming back to education mm-hmm. after a gap and so on, they're more than welcome to come across any of our two campuses, enroll on any of our courses, and we'll support them, and that's what we do.
9: So as this is Business Spotlight then, Hassan, how does the college, I mean, all that sounds, you know, great. I did actually go to Stoke College many moons ago. I did my A-levels before I went to journalism. So yeah, it brings back memories when I do pop along, even though it's changed a lot. But how does a college work with the local business community then? How do you sort of make that connection?
10: Thank you. And that's an extremely good question, but a key question, because what we do as a college is basically, our one of our mission is to help businesses get the right people with the skills and knowledge that really help them grow their businesses. Mm-hmm. So at the back of local skills improvement plan and the identified skills gap, both locally and regionally, but having said that, nationally as well, we work as a college with over 200 employers on various things, starting from curriculum, planning and input, then delivery, mm-hmm. work placements, industry placements. Our approach is that our curriculum is adapted and modified in line with what the employers need. And therefore, employer engagement is absolute focus for whatever we do. Like I said, we have very good engagement by the employers, but we are always looking for more and more employers. And I think one of the key things that the feedback that we hear from the employers now more and more, there is kind of two parallel requirements by the employers. One is the technical vocational knowledge of the young person or an adult, which is the core need of the business, depending on the nature of the business. But also one of the challenges, the wider skills that the employers are looking for. So, for example, team working, confidence, social skills, they are extremely important. Mm. And a lot of employers tell me, actually, those skills, if not as important as the core vocational technical skills, probably more important as well, because we can train somehow people on the tools and so on.
9: Yeah, yeah.
10: But it is that fundamental, basic, wider skills that they definitely need. And that is where the college works with the employers, not only the technical vocational side, in terms of how do you see your employee and what we as a college, during the qualification period or the time that they spend in the college, what we as a college can do to get that young person ready for the job as soon as they finish their course. So extremely important. Just as an example, later this evening, we're actually hosting our thank you dinner for our some of our core skills pledge partners, as we call them. And they're coming to the college, and we're actually thanking them for their input into our curriculum planning, delivery and beyond.
9: Is there opportunities which may arise for students which they might not even understand that there's those particular career opportunities there? Are the students also learning in the other way to understand what is actually involved in working for, whether it's a manufacturing or whether it's a digital company? Exactly. Is it opening those gaps?
10: That really is very important. And I'll give you, actually, I'll start off by giving you an example. Typically, when you talk about NHS, a general impression, if you are into more of those medical science-related career aspirations, that is where NHS... NHS is one of the biggest organizations. It has its own IT, the human resource, you know, the management information systems and so on. So when we have guest speakers, for example, from NHS, our local hospital, for some students, it's actually almost sometimes an eye-opener that, oh, I didn't see NHS like that. I only thought of if I wanted to be a doctor or a nurse or radiography and so on, that's where NHS is. So it is absolutely by engaging with these employers, by those employers coming to us and us interacting with our students, obviously, and the employers, it really is an eye-opener for a lot of our learners and beyond, because they find out that, you know, the opportunities are really diverse. There are a lot of them as well, and it is at the back of what they aspire to do. You know, there is always a way. There is, you know, if they continue to work hard and focus on what they want to do, there are opportunities.
9: Don't go anywhere. I'll be chatting more with Hassan in a few minutes.
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1: I'm Sonia Farrell. This is Business Spotlight, and I'm chatting with Hassan Rizvi from Stoke-on-Trent College. We've had many bit different businesses in here as well, and they talk about AI and digital. But can you elaborate on the manufacturing, on the advanced manufacturing side of what the college does?
2: Yes, exactly. So we recently inaugurated, and thanks to the City Council, the college was given a grant of close to £2.5 million, and we used it for building our advanced green construction centre. Mm-hmm. Now, that is an absolutely state-of-the-art construction centre, which is delivering training and courses on modern construction methods. Mm-hmm. Includes air source heat pump, ground source heat pump, solar panels, thermal. There's also an element of motor engineering in terms of electric vehicle charging.
1: Okay.
2: In terms of construction, as you know, there is a need for the homes more and more, both locally and widely. And there is a lot of plans and construction already going on in Stoke-on-Trent and wider. So the whole idea of that facility is really to work with the employers, offer the bespoke training that they need for their employees, so they are ready to deliver these new homes, basically, with the training that they need. Mm-hmm. So that is really an excellent initiative, and we are already working with a lot of employers locally and nationally as well. But I think this is just advanced construction methods is really one example how we are really engaging with the employers and the businesses, as you said. And the core bit of our Stoke-on-Trent College's approach is really that while we have a so to say menu of courses that we regularly deliver, but our message to the employees, my message to the employees is, please, if you think that your business need anything specific, bespoke, mm-hmm. for your workforce, come and speak to us. We will work with you, mm-hmm. try and create a bespoke program for what you need, mm-hmm. and deliver it with yourselves as well. Mm-hmm. This is why we exist, these mm-hmm. learners and the employers. Mm-hmm. And if we are not delivering, and that's my belief and the college's mission, that if we are not doing something which is actually helping the economy, helping these young people and adults to get into those jobs, what are we really doing? So that's how I see it.
1: So, and just leading on from that as well, because you've just mentioned there as well, and we've talked about skills gaps and everything, which can help a business, say, with recruitment and help to bridge those gaps. But also, are we also now talking about as well, our business can also help to maybe either upskill their own workforce, retrain their own workforce, perhaps learn again, different skills or different parts of how an organisation runs. Is that where the college can help with that as well, to support maybe a business to grow?
2: Exactly right. And we already are doing it. I can give you as many examples, but just in the recent past, we worked with 2-3 businesses where they had a certain need within their organisation. And they provided us with a small cohort mm-hmm. of their existing workers who needed a bit of upskilling and training on those skills. We put a small program together. This one, the one I'm talking about now, was about a 4-day program intensive, but at the back, no cost to the employer. We were able to deliver it within our means. And so that's just one example. And that is why I say it is not always possible. I do put that because I don't want to commit something then in the end say you said this mm-hmm. and it didn't happen. But there are a lot of opportunities depending on the nature of what that requirement is mm-hmm. that we are able to deliver, these kind of upskilling or courses and training where the employers need it. Sometimes there are challenges in terms of getting that specialist.
1: Yeah.
2: Who will deliver the training, because we mm-hmm. won't have all specialisms all the time. But actually, in a couple of cases, we have worked with the employer to say, if you know there is a specialist, we mm-hmm. can bring them in who can then deliver, and almost then it becomes the trainer thing.
1: Okay.
2: So that's another model of doing that. Mm-hmm. So I think the key it really is, please, you're more than welcome if you're hearing this, come and talk to us. And we will try and help and make it happen.
1: So one last question then, Hassan. If somebody out there, a business, does want to come and approach the college, what is the best way for those to get in touch with the college? Is it to go via the website, or is it to just pop on? Is there a reception at the campuses, or?
2: Exactly. So happy for you just to pick up the phone, call the college and say, I want to meet someone, and they will direct you. You're more than welcome to come to the campus. I would suggest, like I said, you don't know the person you are meeting. So it's always good to make an appointment beforehand or make an arrangement. And it's even better because I either myself, depending of what is the requirement, or one of my team members, if they already know this is what it is about, then we can almost pre-plan and arrange a meeting and take it from there. We work very closely with the Chamber of Commerce, Staffordshire. Mm-hmm. That's another way of getting in touch through them as well. Mm-hmm. So please feel free.
1: Hassan, thank you so much for coming on Business Spotlight. I hope you've enjoyed it.
2: Thank you very much for having me. Like I said, it's been brilliant. And thank you once again.
1: Thank you. That's Hassan Rizvi, CEO and Principal of Stoke-on-Trent College, here on Business Spotlight with me, Sonia Farrell.
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3: Thank you, Sonia. She'll be back with Business Spotlight again next week, chatting to the man behind a hospitality business in Staffordshire. He's going to be talking about the difficulties, the challenges of making a profit in the current environment in terms of running a restaurant. And that'll be an interesting chat. We've got Business Spotlight on the way once again next week with Sonia Farrell. But in the next few minutes here on The Breakfast Show, I'll be playing tunes from Switch. 10th Avenue North. I've got more to come as well from my featured album of the week by Tori Kelly and her new album God Must Really Love Me. More travel news to come as well. First of all, though, your latest news headlines.
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3: Fresh regeneration plans for a part of the historic Spode site have been submitted to Stoke-on-Trent City Council. Developer Capital & Centric, the company behind the goods yard in Stoke, said the first phase of works would create a vibrant new destination with public spaces, independent cafes, bars and restaurants, and workspaces and paddle courts. It's hoped that the work, worth around £6 million, will start this year and be complete sometime next. It comes as the council's approved a separate £4 million project by Spode Regeneration Limited, which will bring offices, apartments, conferencing and hospitality facilities to the site, and a £20 million AI data centre. Critical incident arrangements were stood down at the Royal Stoke University Hospital yesterday after a fourth day in operation, but University Hospitals of North Midlands NHS Trust said both the Royal Stoke and County Hospitals continue to experience significant pressure across its services. The Trust asked the public to only use the emergency departments for serious or life-threatening illnesses and injuries. Plans have been submitted for 114 homes next to a landfill site that was closed down after years of complaints about the smell it produced. The development alongside Wally's Quarry in Silverdale will include 30 affordable homes as well as public open space and a play area. Persimmon Homes said odour problems had been solved at Wally's Quarry and said its plan layout would have been revised after a public consultation earlier this year. Newcastle Borough Council will consider the plans in due course. Now, a Stoke-on-Trent charity has won a £4.5 million Department of Education contract to manage holiday activities and opportunities for most vulnerable children in the city. The Hub Foundation will deliver the holiday activities and food programme each Christmas, Easter and summer holiday for 3 years. The charity will coordinate 45,000 free holiday scheme sessions in schools and community venues during that time, reinvesting up to £1 million a year into Stoke-on-Trent-based community and voluntary organisations and caterers as part of the delivery of the programme. The charity has delivered the scheme in Stoke-on-Trent since early 2021 and said it's been awarded the contract following a rigorous tendering process.
5: Sport News Update.
3: Yesterday, Stoke City made a double sweep for two midfielders. So they signed the completed the signing of Northern Ireland international midfielder Ethan Galbraith from Swansea City on a four-year contract. Meanwhile, Svante Ingelsson also signed from Sheffield Wednesday for an undisclosed fee. And to cricket, Newcastle under Lyme's Danny Wyatt-Hodge will be aiming to help England into the final of the Women's T20 World Cup. They take on South Africa in the semi-final this evening.
5: Cross Rhythms weather.
3: A breezy and cloudy start off this morning with spots of rain possible here and there. It will turn brighter into the afternoon with some sunny spells and the breeze will ease with a top temperature of 20 degrees Celsius.
5: Cross Rhythms local news. 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
3: So, on Friday last week, Switchfoot released their anticipated new album, Forever Now, and from it, we hear this one, Wake Up, Mr. Crow.

0: It's Switchfoot and Wake Up Mr. Crow. Their new album Forever Now is just out, and that song is taken from it. Now, my featured album of the week is from Tori Kelly. I'll be playing a track from that in the next few minutes. We've got music coming your way from 10th Avenue North and Franny Cash. We'll do the event guide as well, plus more travel news for you too. But first of all, let's turn our attention back to the World Cup. And England boss Thomas Tuchel described Harry Kane as a shark after he scored both goals late in their 2-1 World Cup win against DR Congo. The captain's now scored 5 times in North America, 1 behind current joint leaders Lionel Messi and Kylian Mbappe.
1: Both of them have had an incredible tournament so far, as a lot of other players have as well. So that's you guys. You're going to compare us. You're going to put us on that pedestal. And it looks like everyone's having a pretty good tournament.
0: Meanwhile, England's head coach has denied his players were feeling the weight of the shirt during their World Cup win against DR Congo last night. There were, of course, 2 late goals from Harry Kane, which sealed a last 16 tie with Mexico, but they had trailed DR Congo for much of the game. Tuchel's side might have laboured for much of the match, but he says that they never actually faltered.
2: I did not see any of that today. It would be so easy to see it. It would be so easy. Oh, I mean, and it would be so easy to give in, and it would be so easy to accept that narrative. I didn't see any of that, and that is a very, very good sign.
0: Meanwhile, these England supporters in Atlanta were relieved.
3: As usual, Harry Kane comes and rescues the day, doesn't he? Absolutely brilliant.
4: We were thinking we're going home. We both thought it, that we were going home.
5: Harry Kane's done it, 2-1. Come on, England, it's coming on!
0: Okay, we'll be getting more on that story. More national and international news on the way from Sky at 9 o'clock. But we'll turn our attention to the roads next.
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7: Here's Alex, pedalling off to work. And here's Nikki, driving off for a morning coffee. You know the drill, Nikki. Allow at least 1.5 metres when overtaking cyclists, or more if driving over 30 miles per hour. And for horse riders, like Joe on Daisy here, slow down to under 10 miles per hour and allow at least 2 metres. Whoever you meet, travel like you know them. 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
0: Long delays once again on the A50 this morning. Another morning with the A50 down to one lane in the eastbound direction between Mere and Mere Park because of a collapsed manhole cover. It's the third time this has happened in several months. So we've got queuing traffic. So we've got the queue starting eastbound around the Longton area and heading through Normacott past the Mere Tunnel and just the other side of there where you've got it down to one lane. Elsewhere, we've got queuing traffic approaching the Cellar Head crossroads, and it's slow on all of the approaches to the junction, with Leek Road, the A520, closed in both directions to the north of the junction.

0: And we've also got some slower traffic on Hanley Road. It's busy heading southbound through the Snead Green area and down towards Town Road, heading inbound towards Hanley. And then on the A53, you've got queuing traffic in both directions through Endon. If you've spotted anything else, let me know.
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0: So next, this is 10th Avenue North and Running With You in the Dark. And we'll do the event guide after this.

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1: On Saturday at the Gladstone Pottery Museum in Longton, where they film the Great Pottery Throwdown TV show, they've got an event called Ragged Victorians on, where they'll have reenactors bringing the Victorian pottery back to life. And that runs from 11 till 4, with the normal museum admission applying. That's this Saturday. There's also a Living History Festival taking place at Middleport Pottery on Saturday as well. And they'll have reenactors bringing to life from the Vikings to the Victorians and the Romans to the World Wars and everything in between. So this is at Middleport Pottery on Saturday. Now, as part of Armed Forces Day celebrations, the Stoke-on-Trent City Centre Business Improvement District are running a free event on Hanley on Saturday. The Armed Forces Day extravaganza returns to the city centre with the artisan market, plus exhibits, children's activities, wartime vehicles and crafts. There'll be a parade from the tribe veterans service as well locally, plus live music through the day. So that's in Hanley on Saturday. On Saturday morning at Hanley Park, you've got the Cordwell Children Colour Runner event for 2026. You can run, walk, dance or skip your way along the 5k route, and there'll be an explosion of colour as well. So that's £10 per person. You can sign up online. You can find out more on Facebook. And then on Sunday, there's a pre-love market taking place in Newcastle. It's a great way to perhaps sell some things you want to get rid of at home. Stalls are £10, and you can contact the Newcastle Underline Business Improvement District for more about that.
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1: So my featured album of the week comes from Tori Kelly. She's just released her sixth studio album, God Must Really Love Me. It's a deeply personal project. Much of the songs are inspired by becoming a new mum recently. Like this song which I'm about to play, here's Tori Kelly with Dive.

Dive is from Tori Kelly and her new album God Must Really Love Me, my featured album of the week. Looking forward to hearing more on tomorrow morning's programme. It's a 14-track release. You can stream and download it in all of the usual places. Just search Tori Kelly. Be quiet.

Floor plan, and we give the honour. Starting off the third hour of the Cross Rhythms Breakfast Show. Morning, welcome along to the programme. I'm Chris Mountford, here with you till 11. How is your Thursday going so far? On the way in this hour of the programme, later on in the hour, we'll be playing The Link. I'll put you to the test. I've got four simple questions on the way. Can you work out The Link itself? I'll be updating you with your latest local news headlines at 9:30, and we'll hear about fresh multi-million pound plans for regeneration on the historic Spode site in Stoke. We'll also be hearing about a Stoke-on-Trent charity that's been awarded £4.5 million of government funding to deliver holiday activities for some of the most vulnerable children in the city over the next 3 years. More local news coming your way at 9:30. We'll check out the stories in the morning's newspapers in a mo. It's one of those days where sport dominates both the front and back pages of the newspapers, particularly with England's comeback win against DR Congo in the World Cup last night. So we've got more on what's happening in the papers. I'll be playing music in the next few minutes from Strings and Hearts. We've got Rave Jesus lined up, Brandon Lake and Nick Jonas as well. But here's the sibling group Damien now with Every Tear. So

0: Sibling group Damien there with Every Tear. It's the Cross of Them's breakfast show for a Thursday morning. We're about to run through the stories making it to the front and back pages of the morning's national newspapers. And it's one of those mornings where you've got sport on both the front and back pages, with the Mirror describing England's victory over DR Congo as touch and go. Touch spelt as in the England manager's surname, Tuchel, as they escaped through to the last 16. The Star's headline is Harry Houdini, as England captain Harry Kane rescued the three Lions from a shock exit. The Sun calls him Hero Hanley. Hero Harry. The defence investment plan, meanwhile, is the lead story for The Telegraph, which says the black hole in Britain's armed forces budget leaves a headache for Andy Burnham if he becomes the next Prime Minister. The Times writes he'll have to find £7 billion worth of cuts. Meanwhile, The Guardian reports on analysis that shows that the NHS could have to divert £45 billion to pay for medicines as part of the UK-US trade deal that was agreed last year. The Eye says Angela Rayner's pitching for a return as housing secretary under Andy Burnham. The Mail writes about a decision to reject a major screening programme for prostate cancer that was made by a committee that didn't contain any prostate cancer experts. To the sports pages, the Times is calling Harry Kane England's saviour after Kane's two late goals powered England's escape act with a 2-1 comeback win over DR Congo last night. Some of the papers are raising concerns about how Thomas Tuchel's side performed, though, with the Mirror saying it was touch and go, like I say, already, and some of the papers saying that they laboured against the Leopards. The Mail says that Kane saved England from ultimate humiliation. The Express is looking ahead to their next match in the last 16, which they're calling a Mexico showdown against the co-hosts. Some of the stories and people in the papers.
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0: Potters.
1: From the Potters to the Valiants, we know the score. This is Cross Rhythm City.
2: Nelson Mandela spent 18 years in the desolate Robben Island prison. Inmates worked in a barren limestone pit. Most were uneducated, so Mandela said, "We must turn this quarry into our university." Every day, educated prisoners taught the others, writing in the dust of the quarry floor. Many men left that prison with graduate degrees. Righteous decisions mixed with determined action can overcome any obstacle. This is Mal Fletcher.

0: It's Rave Jesus featuring Gracie Binion with Need Your Love. So it's Thursday morning and it's the 2nd of July. Here are some of the famous birthdays for today. The former First Lady of the Philippines, Imelda Marcos, is 97, who famously owns over 2,500 pairs of shoes. Conservative politician, a former Chancellor and MP, Ken Clark, is 86. American actress and former supermodel Jerry Hall celebrates a milestone 70th birthday. Brian Redpath, the Scottish ex-rugby union player, is 55. Meanwhile, funny man Peter Kay, the comedian famous for shows like Phoenix Nights, Max and Paddy and Car Share, he's 53. Lindsay Lohan, the American actress and singer, turns 40. She's famous for films and shows, including The Parent Trap and Mean Girls. Australian actress and film producer Margot Robbie is 36. She produced and appeared in Barbie, amongst many other films and shows. It was on this day in 1214, English King John began a siege around Lille in France. Thomas Savory patented the first steam engine in 1698. Vermont became the first American territory to abolish slavery in 1777. It was in 1819, on this day, the Cotton Mills and Factories Act was brought in, stating that no children under 9 were to be employed and that children aged between 9 and 16 were to be limited to 12 hours work per day. Only 12. In 1853, the Russian army invaded Turkey, beginning the Crimean War. Sticking with war, in the First World War, Greece declared war on Germany and her allies in 1917. It was in World War II, Hitler ordered the invasion of England in 1940. Thank goodness that never happened. 70 years ago, Elvis Presley recorded Hound Dog at RCA Studios in New York. It was 60 years ago today, the French military exploded their first nuclear bomb in a test in the Pacific Ocean. 50 years ago today, the British government used emergency powers to deal with the water shortage crisis. 25 years ago today, Liverpool Airport was renamed John Lennon Airport, with the words "Above us only sky," taken from his song Imagine, placed beneath a portrait of the star at the airport. It is the 183rd day of 2026.
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It's Strings and Hearts with Kerosene on Cross Rhythms Radio. I'll update you with your latest local news after this from Hunter Plake. 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Goodbye.

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2: Fresh regeneration plans for part of the historic Spode site have been submitted to Stoke-on-Trent City Council. Capital and Centric, the company behind the goods yard in Stoke, said the first phase of works would create a vibrant new destination with public spaces, independent cafes, bars and restaurants, as well as workspaces and paddle courts. It's hoped the work, worth around £6 million, will start later this year and be complete sometime next year. It comes as the council has approved a separate £4 million project by Spode Regeneration Limited, which will bring offices, apartments, conferencing and hospitality facilities to the site, and a £20 million AI data centre. Critical incident arrangements were stood down at the Royal Stoke Hospital yesterday after a fourth day in operation, but University Hospitals of North Midlands NHS Trust said both the Royal Stoke and County Hospitals continue to experience significant pressure across its services, and the Trust is asking the public to only use the emergency departments for serious or life-threatening illnesses or injuries. Plans have been submitted for 114 homes next to a landfill site that was closed down after years of complaints about the smell it produced. The development, alongside Wally's Quarry in Silverdale, would include 30 affordable homes, as well as public open space and a play area. In its application to Newcastle Borough Council, Persimmon Homes said odour problems had been solved, and they also said a planned layout had been revised after a public consultation was held earlier this year. The council will consider the plans in due course. A Stoke-on-Trent charity has won a £4.5 million Department of Education contract to manage holiday activities and opportunities for vulnerable children in the city. The Hub Foundation will deliver the holiday activities and food programme each Christmas, Easter and summer holiday for 3 years. The charity will coordinate 45,000 free holiday scheme sessions in schools and community venues during that time, reinvesting up to £1 million a year into community and voluntary organisations and caterers in the city as part of the delivery of the programme. The charity has delivered the Holiday Activities Food Programme in Stoke-on-Trent since early 2021.
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2: Stoke City made a double swoop for two midfielders yesterday. The Potters completed the signing of Northern Ireland international Ethan Galbraith from Swansea City on a 4-year contract. The 25-year-old was voted as the Swans' best newcomer in May. Meanwhile, Sheffield Wednesday midfielder Savanti Ingleson joins the Potters on a 3-year contract for an undisclosed fee. The 28-year-old from Sweden has spent the last two seasons with the Owls. And in cricket, Newcastle's Danny Wyatt-Hodge will be aiming to help get England into the final of Women's T20 World Cup. They take on South Africa in the semi-final this evening.
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2: Cloudy this morning with a spot of rain possible. Brighter into the afternoon with some sunny spells, and the breeze will also ease with a top temperature of 20 degrees Celsius.
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2: Now I'm about to play a Cross Rhythms classic track that takes us back, I think, 21 years. Life is full of its ups and downs, good times and not so good. This next one's about trusting God through hardship. It's Rita Springer with I Have to Believe.

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2: Here's Alex, pedalling off to work. And here's Nikki, driving off for a morning coffee. You know the drill, Nikki. Allow at least 1.5 metres when overtaking cyclists, or more if driving over 30 miles per hour. 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Whoever you meet, travel like you know them. 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
4: According to a recent report by US community leaders titled Code Blue, in about 20 years youth suicide has increased by 300% and teenage homicide by 232%. Symptoms of self-destructiveness amongst young people suggest things aren't all right in the big wide world. For many of us, the answer is to evade tackling the root problems of selfishness or greed and simply look out for number one. I know what I want and I want it now. For an alternative, meaningful, committed lifestyle that has a positive impact on the world but gets to change us, I honestly look to Jesus as a role model. He has inspired so many to creative, selfless and life-giving action. We need that right now. This is John Smith.
5: If you had one shot, one opportunity, this is everything you ever wanted, one moment, would you capture it?

0: released posthumously by Tyler Hates Life. It's Love Your Kryptonite. Okay, it's the Cross of Them's Breakfast Show. We've got your World Cup update and sports news coming up at 10 to 10. In a moment, we'll be playing The Link. You'll hear all four questions for this week's quiz. First of all, some news headlines. Last night's England's win last night against the DR Congo sets up a last 16 tie with co-host Mexico, which will kick off at 1 a.m. on Monday. Mothers and children will finally hear the government say sorry later for the harm caused by forced adoptions in England and Wales in the 50s, 60s and 70s. Russian airstrikes have killed 10 people and injured more than 50 others in Ukraine's capital, Kyiv. More on the way at 10 o'clock. But let's play The Link now. You're about to hear all four questions for this week's quiz. The Link. The questions are simple and straightforward. Most importantly, what's the link itself?
1: Here's your link master, Chris Manford.
0: And that's the word that connects, that links together the answers to the questions. So here are the questions I've given you so far this week. Complete the name of the daytime BBC TV show about property auctions and follows through from a house up for sale through auction through to its subsequent sale and then its renovation. And the show's called Homes Something The Hammer. Homes What The Hammer. Question two, when you're in a desperate situation and further action can't make things any worse, you may say there's nothing left to what? When you're in a desperate situation and further action can't make things any worse, you may say there's nothing left to something. Your third question, the overall opinion and value that you place on yourself is what esteem? The overall opinion and value you place on yourself is what esteem? And finally, here's today's question. It's a word beginning with R for a faraway place, some distance from where most people live, and therefore difficult to get to. A word beginning with R for a faraway place that's some distance from where most people live, and therefore difficult to get to. Hopefully, you got some correct answers. And I think the answer to question four is probably the giveaway.
1: The link.
0: So what's the link? What's the word connecting? Linking together the answers to the questions. So you can send me a WhatsApp message to our studio line, 01782 204010. Include your name in your message as well. 01782 204010 for your WhatsApp messages. You can also email breakfast@crossrhythms.co.uk. As usual, we play the link across the week, so I'll reveal the answers and the link itself on tomorrow morning's programme at this time, but do get in touch this morning and let me know, have you worked out the link?
2: Cross Rhythms,

0: Safika there on Crossrhythms Radio. Time for our World Cup update now. You don't need me to tell you, but I'm going to tell you anyway. Harry Kane guided England into the last 16 of the World Cup with two goals as they came from behind to beat DR Congo 2-1. The Bayern Munich striker now has moved past Pelé's World Cup tally of 12 goals, and Kane says that means a lot to him.
1: I think it's hard fully to take it all in, especially when you're in a tournament environment. You just kind of focus on the games, but when you come away and you read some of the names that I'm among now, especially in England history, is something that I'm extremely grateful for sure.
0: Winger Anthony Gordon says Kane is a great to look up to.
1: Both of them have had an incredible tournament.
0: Let's try again. Here's Gordon.
2: It's amazing to be around him every day, because when you're around someone at the elite level, he's at the very, very top of football. He's having a season that's only ever been beat by Lionel Messi, the greatest footballer of all time.
0: England manager Thomas Tuchel says his team doesn't know how to accept defeat after they came from behind to beat DR Congo 2-1. So Tuchel says he didn't need to produce an inspiring speech to his players.
3: The message was always the same. Keep pounding that rock. It's have to keep on knocking, knocking, knocking. Keep believing. Keep on doing what we do. Don't give in. We don't give in.
0: England through then to the last 16 of the tournament, where they'll face co-hosts Mexico. Kickoffs at 1 a.m. on Monday. Meanwhile, Novak Djokovic stole the show on day 3 at Wimbledon, and Dan Windle reports for us next.
4: Another evening under the centre court lights, another win for the 24-time Grand Slam winner.
5: You know, that game when I went 5-2 up was one of the best return games I played in a while.
4: The 39-year-old comfortably beat Stefanos Tsitsipas in straight sets to progress. There was Wimbledon heartbreak, though, for the French Open winner, Mira Andreeva.
6: I think, of course, I'm going to need a couple of pros.
4: The 19-year-old Russian couldn't hold back the tears as she was knocked out of the second round by 2024 champion Barbora Krejcikova. Four Brits are in action today. Katie Swan, after her excellent opening win, takes on American 26th seed Madison Keys, while Jan Choisky, Jacob Fernley and Arthur Ferry are also all back on court.
0: England and India were left frustrated by rain after their first T20 cricket match was abandoned due to bad weather at Chesterley Street. Meanwhile, Newcastle under Lyme's Danny Wyatt-Hodge will be aiming to help England into the final of the Women's T20 World Cup when they take on South Africa in the semi-final this evening. Stoke City made a double swoop for two midfielders yesterday. Sheffield Wednesday midfielder Savanti Ingelson joins on a three-year contract, while the Northern Ireland international midfielder Ethan Galbraith joins the Potters from Swansea City on a four-year contract. And there you go with your sports stories for this Thursday morning.
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0: That was Sarah Reeves on Cross Rhythms Radio. 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
5: From the Sky News Centre at 10, boss Thomas Tuchel's urged parents to let their kids miss school so they can watch England's World Cup clash with Mexico. Last night's nervy win over DR Congo set up a meeting with the co-hosts in the last 16, which will kick off at 1 a.m. on Monday. It could mean bleary eyes in offices and classrooms. Here's the view of England's head coach.
6: Write an excuse for school and let them watch football. Come on, there's so much school to go to, but World Cup is every 4 years. Let them watch. There will be a big, big match on in 4 days, and we need the support of everyone, and especially of the children.
5: A teenager's been arrested on suspicion of attempted murder over a shooting in Birmingham. The 17-year-old's been questioned after an attack in Alum Rock yesterday evening. A boy who's 16 is in hospital in a critical condition. Mothers and children will finally hear the government say sorry later for the harm caused by forced adoptions. An estimated 185,000 babies were taken off unmarried mums in England and Wales in the 50s, 60s and 70s. Russian airstrikes have killed 10 people in Ukraine's capital, Kyiv. The city's mayor says some people are trapped in burning residential buildings there. An independent review says the Criminal Cases Review Commission, which examines potential miscarriages of justice, needs to urgently improve. The report criticises delays, overloading interns and not checking their work properly. It's after criticism over the handling of Andrew Malkinson's wrongful rape conviction. Dame Vera Beds, the interim chair of the CCRC.
7: Actual people who make the decision to send a case to a commissioner saying it should go to the Court of Appeal or it should not, that their work is checked at every stage so that we're assured that their decision-making is accurate, we will put that in place.
5: And young workers reportedly feel undervalued and overlooked. Research found half of 18 to 25-year-olds reckon targets are put over well-being. That's the latest. I'm Cam Holm.
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0: One Republic with Sunshine on Cross Rhythms Radio. Now, we'll be hearing a bit more on one of our top local stories this morning in a few moments' time. Fresh multi-million pound plans for the historic Spode site in Stoke. I'll tell you more after Halvey.
1: There was a nice young man

0: Bought a suit for the thing. Who you praying on now, rich man? Who you praying on now, rich man? Who you praying on now, rich man? Who you praying on now, rich man? Holy Spirit, speak through me. I couldn't leave my deal, but I signed a thing. Reach told me be free and made it right today. So thankful, Reach, man.
1: Thank you, Reach, man.
0: Young ruler met the Christ, but he walked away. Saddest story ever told, can't rewind this thing. I'm so sorry, Rich, man. Who you praying on now, Rich, man?
2: It's Holvey with Young Rulers, and that's taken from his latest album, a former featured album of the week here on the show. Now, fresh multi-million pound plans have been submitted for the historic Spode site in Stoke. The developer Capital and Centric, the company behind the goods yard in Stoke and also behind the large regeneration projects ongoing in Newcastle Town Centre at the moment, have submitted a planning application for the first phase of its works at the site, thought to be worth £6 million. And Capital and Centric says that their first phase are all about creating a vibrant new destination with public spaces, independent cafes, bars and restaurants, as well as workspaces and paddle courts. Tom Wilmot is the joint managing director at Capital and Centric, and he said that Spode is one of the most important heritage sites in the city and deserves a future that matches its incredible history. He went on to say that the first phase is about opening the site up and bringing people back in and creating the foundations for a thriving new neighbourhood. Now, if the planning application is passed, it's hoped that work will start later this year and will be complete sometime next year. It comes as the City Council this week also approved a separate project, a £4 million project for investment in new offices, apartments, conferencing and hospitality facilities on the Spode site, as well as a £20 million AI data centre. So, there is work. Work is pressing ahead. More steps on the way as well in terms of regeneration at the Spode site. Such an important heritage and regeneration site in our city. So that's great news to hear. We'll be keeping you up to date with more local news at 10:30 and indeed on the half hour through the day on Cross Rhythms Radio. But we'll move on with music in the next few minutes. You're going to hear tunes from Grammy Award winning duo For King and Country. John McLaughlin's lined up too, plus a really lovely collaboration. Abby Gamboa and Aidan King.
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0: to let me go.
1: It's a brilliant collaboration and comes from an excellent album from the pair. Abby Gamboa and Aidan King there with Highs and Lows on Cross Rhythms Radio. Well, the England team put us through another roller coaster last night. But it was brilliant to get that 2-1 win against DR Congo. We'll hear more from Harry Kane, England's hero, in just a few moments' time. But first of all, let's cross over to the US now. England fans were put through the ringer, having trailed DR Congo for a good hour or so. So these opponents in Atlanta were relieved with the end result.
2: Well, Harry Kane comes and rescues the day, doesn't he? Absolutely brilliant.
3: We were thinking we're going home. We both thought it, that we were going home.
4: Harry Kane's done it, 2-1. Come on, England, it's coming on!
1: Well, England boss Thomas Tuchel described Kane as a shark after he scored both late goals in their 2-1 World Cup win against DR Congo. He's now scored 5 times in North America, 1 behind joint leaders Lionel Messi and Kylian Mbappe.
5: Both of them have had an incredible tournament so far, as a lot of other players have as well. So that's you guys. You're going to compare us. You're going to put us on that pedestal. And it looks like everyone's having a pretty good tournament.
1: Thomas Tuchel's side might have laboured for much of the match, but the manager says they never faltered.
6: I did not see any of that today. It would be so easy to see it. It would be so easy. Oh, and it would be so easy to give in, and it would be so easy to accept that narrative. I didn't see any of that, and that is a very, very good sign.
1: So England are through to the last 16. They'll face Mexico. That match kicks off at 1 a.m. on Monday morning. Elsewhere in the World Cup, Belgium came from 2-0 down to stun Senegal and win 3-2 in extra time. Meanwhile, the USA beat Bosnia 2-0 and now play the Belgians in the next round.
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2: Fresh regeneration plans for part of the historic Spode site have been submitted to Stoke-on-Trent City Council. Capital and Centric, the company behind the goods yard in Stoke, said the first phase of works would create a vibrant new destination with public spaces, independent cafes, bars and restaurants, as well as workspaces and paddle courts. It's hoped the work, worth around £6 million, will start later this year and be complete sometime next year. It comes as the council has approved a separate £4 million project by Spode Regeneration Limited, which will bring offices, apartments, conferencing and hospitality facilities to the site, and a £20 million AI data centre. Critical incident arrangements were stood down at the Royal Stoke Hospital yesterday after a fourth day in operation. But University Hospitals of North Midlands NHS Trust said both the Royal Stoke and County Hospitals continue to experience significant pressure across its services, and the Trust is asking the public to only use the emergency departments for serious or life-threatening illnesses or injuries. Plans have been submitted for 114 homes next to a landfill site that was closed down after years of complaints about the smell it produced. The development, alongside Wally's Quarry in Silverdale, would include 30 affordable homes, as well as public open space and a play area. In its application to Newcastle Borough Council, Persimmon Homes said odour problems had been solved. And they also said a planned layout had been revised after a public consultation was held earlier this year. The council will consider the plans in due course. A Stoke-on-Trent charity has won a £4.5 million Department of Education contract to manage holiday activities and opportunities for vulnerable children in the city. The Hub Foundation will deliver the holiday activities and food programme each Christmas, Easter and summer holiday for 3 years. The charity will coordinate 45,000 free holiday scheme sessions in schools and community venues during that time, reinvesting up to £1 million a year into community and voluntary organisations and caterers in the city as part of the delivery of the programme. The charity has delivered the holiday activities food programme in Stoke-on-Trent since early 2021.
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2: Stoke City made a double swoop for two midfielders yesterday. The Potters completed the signing of Northern Ireland international Ethan Galbraith from Swansea City on a 4-year contract. The 25-year-old was voted as the Swans' best newcomer in May. Meanwhile, Sheffield Wednesday midfielder Savanti Ingelson joins the Potters on a 3-year contract for an undisclosed fee. The 28-year-old from Sweden has spent the last two seasons with the Owls. And in cricket, Newcastle's Danny Wyatt-Hodge will be aiming to help get England into the final of Women's T20 World Cup. They take on South Africa in the semi-final this evening.
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2: Cloudy this morning with a spot of rain possible. Brighter into the afternoon with some sunny spells, and the breeze will also ease with a top temperature of 20 degrees Celsius.
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0: in the heart of Stoke-on-Trent's cultural quarter. 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
1: It's a dog walk. 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I don't need to plan it. 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Why do I need to take my...
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4: 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So many people today are so self-absorbed that they have become cut off from their partners, family, friends, and even from God. Modern society's obsession with self has become the monumental tragedy with a notable increase in clinical depression.

We each need to refocus our lives towards a loving God and loving other people, refinding great concepts like selflessness and self-sacrifice. This is John Smith.

So my featured album of the week comes from Tori Kelly. Who's just released her sixth studio album, God Must Really Love Me. It's a deeply personal project. Much of the songs are inspired by becoming a new mum recently. Like this song which I'm about to play, here's Tori Kelly with Dive.

Dive is from Tori Kelly and her new album God Must Really Love Me, my featured album of the week. Looking forward to hearing more on tomorrow morning's programme. It's a 14-track release. You can stream and download it in all of the usual places. Just search Tori Kelly.

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0: That one's new on our playlist, and it comes from Jake Isaac, who's put together a collective called Jake and Mates, and it features Ellie Limebear as well, and that's Offering on Cross Rhythms Radio. Thank you for your company on my programme. So I'll be back tomorrow from 7 a.m. with the Cross Rhythms Breakfast Show with the morning's news and travel and some great tunes to get your morning started. Later on this afternoon, John Bellamy brings you City Drive. He's here between 3 and 6. He's got his bi-monthly catch-up with the leader of Stoke-on-Trent City Council in an interview that will cover a number of topics, from regeneration in Longton Town Centre through to action being taken on heritage buildings across the city, as well as nationally important Bronze Age gold treasure secured for a city museum. John Bellamy chats to Council Leader Jane Ashworth on his programme this afternoon. He's here from 3.
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2: The wave I'm surfing at times could use some adrenaline. I've always tread on the head of serpents, never really fool with Slytherin. I never really cared for the beef, my dear, more so in the venison. I want the presidential and the Benjamins, but none of what was happening on many men. Pray I'm Neo when the shots get popped. Block is hot. Tesla heat and my cross got swapped. I'm with Reebok, now the clock is stopped. Pause. Yeah. Okay, they say what happened locally can never happen globally. But now they notice me and be approaching me

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1: The man who's tasked with driving a hydrogen-powered JCB car in a world land speed record attempt this summer is pleased with the latest results.
2: Absolutely brilliant afternoon. That was a really, really good run. Every single run we are turning the wick up a little bit on the engines, accelerating the car a little bit harder. That's the first time the vehicle has pulled away cleanly from this massive great V8 Discovery that we've got pushing the car. Actually, we left it for dust. It's now starting to sound, feel and look like a race car. Got it up to just shy of 180 miles an hour and then testing the brakes and the parachutes to slow it down exactly where we wanted at the end of the track.
1: Well, Andy Green, OBE, was speaking to the media during tests in Cambridgeshire recently. The former RAF wing commander was at the wheel of JCB's Diesel Max car, which set a diesel land speed record of just over 350 miles per hour 20 years ago. Andy thinks there's no reason why JCB's Hydromax vehicle can't go faster, benefiting from two decades of technological advances. Well, Andy and the JCB team are set to take part in a planned record attempt in the US in August.
0: This is Cross Rhythm City.

This week on the Crosswithams Top 10 chart, Ray gets a 9th week at number 1 with Joy. Remaining at number 2 for a second week, it's Brandon Lake and Nick Jonas with The Author.

0: There were four new entries in the countdown. The biggest of them was this one from 21 Pilots with Centre Mass. That was a new entry at number three. Meanwhile, Switch what dropped to place with Wake Up Mr. Crow. And Holvey moved up one place to number five with Young Rulers. I'm the cream of the crop, I'm the reason they stop. I'm the visa you brought, I'm the stores they shop. I'm the Jordans they cop, it's a greed personified. You can listen again to the rundown by going to crossrhythms.co.uk/listen again. And then join me, Chris Mountford, for the next chart countdown. We'll find out if Ray can get a 10th week at number one on the charts.
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2: Fresh regeneration plans for part of the historic Spode site have been submitted to Stoke-on-Trent City Council. Capital and Centric, the company behind the goods yard in Stoke, said the first phase of works would create a vibrant new destination with public spaces, independent cafes, bars and restaurants, as well as workspaces and paddle courts. It's hoped the work, worth around £6 million, will start later this year and be complete sometime next year. It comes as the council has approved a separate £4 million project by Spode Regeneration Limited, which will bring offices, apartments, conferencing and hospitality facilities to the site, and a £20 million AI data centre. Critical incident arrangements were stood down at the Royal Stoke Hospital yesterday after a fourth day in operation, but University Hospitals of North Midlands NHS Trust said both the Royal Stoke and County Hospitals continue to experience significant pressure across its services, and the Trust is asking the public to only use the emergency departments for serious or life-threatening illnesses or injuries. Plans have been submitted for 114 homes next to a landfill site that was closed down after years of complaints about the smell it produced. The development, alongside Wally's Quarry in Silverdale, would include 30 affordable homes, as well as public open space and a play area. In its application to Newcastle Borough Council, Persimmon Homes said odour problems had been solved. And they also said a planned layout had been revised after a public consultation was held earlier this year. The council will consider the plans in due course. A Stoke-on-Trent charity has won a £4.5 million Department of Education contract to manage holiday activities and opportunities for vulnerable children in the city. The Hub Foundation will deliver the holiday activities and food programme each Christmas, Easter and summer holiday for 3 years. The charity will coordinate 45,000 free holiday scheme sessions in schools and community venues during that time, reinvesting up to £1 million a year into community and voluntary organisations and caterers in the city as part of the delivery of the programme. The charity has delivered the Holiday Activities Food Programme in Stoke-on-Trent since early 2021.
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2: Stoke City made a double swoop for two midfielders yesterday. The Potters completed the signing of Northern Ireland international Ethan Galbraith from Swansea City on a 4-year contract. The 25-year-old was voted as the Swans' best newcomer in May. Meanwhile, Sheffield Wednesday midfielder Savanti Ingleson joins the Potters on a 3-year contract for an undisclosed fee. The 28-year-old from Sweden has spent the last two seasons with the Owls. And in cricket, Newcastle's Danny Wyatt-Hodge will be aiming to help get England into the final of Women's T20 World Cup. They take on South Africa in the semi-final this evening.
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2: Cloudy this morning with a spot of rain possible. Brighter into the afternoon with some sunny spells, and the breeze will also ease with a top temperature of 20 degrees Celsius.
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This is Community Choice. Right this way.

0: Community Radio for Stoke-on-Trent and Newcastle-under-Lyme. This is Cross Rhythm City.
1: A businessman says he's looking forward to bringing a Stoke-on-Trent town hall back into use. Simon Edwards grew up in the care system and also served time in prison, where he decided to put his faith in God and became a Christian believer. Years later, he's behind Walk Ministries, which helps addicts and offenders rehabilitate, ready for life in the community again. He's also set up companies running children's homes in the area and small schools for children with special educational needs and disabilities. Property renovation is his bread and butter. And now he's taking on two heritage projects in the city.
2: So we're doing Phoenix Works and Hanley Town Hall. So Phoenix Works has literally just gone over the line. So we should start there. And on the 1st of July, I think we start. And Hanley Town Hall is in a pre-app planning stage. So we're about to meet the planners and walk through the building. But it's great. You know, it's a great opportunity to work together with Stoke-on-Trent City Council. And it's a great opportunity to bring an old building back to life. So we want Hanley Town Hall to be the vibrant part of Hanley again. Yeah, it's exciting.
1: Speaking to us at the Stoke-on-Trent Civic Prayer Breakfast recently, Simon also told us that it's his faith that motivates him to improve people's lives.
2: I'm a Christian because I gave my life to Jesus in a prison cell many, many years ago. I continue to be a Christian because I follow Christ as best I can, and that you're helping a young child, a person coming out of prison, you know, a person's leaving the care system, to make sure that their life's going to be better than what it should be. And I believe that's Christianity.
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0: And as parents, we're always anxious even if our kids are doing okay.
1: I'm hungry, I'm dirty, I'm losing my mind.
0: What I want to say is this, that even though parents may pressure and over-exaggerate and embarrass their kids sometimes, it's nice to know that somebody cares. Be a bit forgiving to your parents. We all get a little over-anxious. Compassion, not competition, is what is needed both ways between parents and kids. 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
1: A community support group for people with lung conditions has hit out at a council's £400 million plans to replace the incinerator at Hanford with a new one. Stoke-on-Trent City Council says its current incinerator is reaching the end of its life and they want to build a new one on the same site when the contract to operate the current one runs out in 2030. The council are calling the new incinerator an energy recovery facility. They say it would be cleaner and more efficient than the current one, would generate more electricity back into the grid, and supply heat to the city's district heating network. Well, Breathe Easy offers peer support groups for people with lung problems in our area. They're campaigning for the council to halt its plans for a new incinerator, saying the area has suffered from generations of industrial air pollution. They claim even with modern filters, incinerators release ultrafine particles and toxin into the air, and they claim the new ERF would make Stoke a dumping ground for regional waste. They've called on the local authority to instead invest in more recycling. In response, Stoke-on-Trent City Council has issued a statement addressing various points. They say the new facility would generate energy from waste that can't be recycled, avoiding the need to dump waste in landfill. And they say that modern facilities would be subject to strict environmental standards that are tightly regulated by the Environment Agency. Well, you can search online for new Hanford incinerator if you want to find out more about the council's plans.
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embark on a fascinating music journey through time every Saturday evening on Cross Rhythms. 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

0: ASAPA, I gotta speak, right? I gotta say something real smooth here, like, tú eres la leche de mi conflé, mi amor.
1: Yo.
0: República Dominicana. Baby, I love you.

0: Now, at a time where increasing numbers of people are experiencing anxiety, loneliness, depression, and emotional distress, could the ancient practice of pilgrimage help people find new hope and meaning? Dozens of old pilgrimage routes have been revived across the country in recent years. David Pott was instrumental in reviving Two Saints Way, which runs between Chester and Lichfield and goes right through the heart of Stoke-on-Trent. And the Staffordshire Pilgrims' latest project is Walks for Life. David is convinced that a pilgrimage is not only good for mental health, but spiritual growth and personal transformation.
1: Everybody says that being out in the outdoors is just critical for good mental health. You know, perhaps those who are in the depths and the darkness of depression could walk on the way of light, and we could sort of perhaps provide meditation for people as they walk, if they're in depression, and to see if they can come out of depression walking on the way of light. Or those who have no meaning in life, and or even perhaps been, you know, tempted towards taking their own lives, the way of life.
0: Well, David's just turned 80 years old and has raised thousands of pounds to get the Walks for Life project off the ground. And you can find out more by going to the Go Health website, gohealth.org.uk/walksforlife.
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5: DJ and music producer Topher Jones, better known as Rave Jesus, presents his debut album, I Met God on the Dance Floor. It's a 77-minute mix of uplifting beats and sanctified bangers. Including the Cross Rhythms radio hit, He's on the Move. You will also find remixes of hits by Martin Smith and Brandon Lake, and guest vocals from Gracie Binion. I Met God on the Dance Floor.
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0: Cross Rhythms.
1: I was brought up in a non-Christian home, had a very good upbringing, one of three children, and we only went to church at Christmas. But I always sensed from the age of about 12 onwards that there was something missing in my life. And I sought to fill that void with the other things that we're taught to do in the West, really. I worked very hard, got a very good job, earned a lot of money, had a lot of possessions, had lots of boyfriends, drank lots, and still there was this emptiness to the point where I actually, to cut a long story short, became very depressed. I'd reached the point where I wanted to end it all, actually, and I felt, well, there has to be a purpose in life. And I realised that God, who created the world, therefore he must have created me and created me for a purpose. So I went to the local church and realised what was missing in that one service, that my life was fine, all that was missing was Jesus. And that's really made such a difference in my life, given me so much contentment and happiness, that that is really why I believe in God.
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0: When temperatures rise during the summer, it can be tempting to look for somewhere to cool off. But emergency services are warning about the dangers of open water after more than a dozen young people died around the country during the heatwave in May. Inspector Isabel Hunt is on the Northwest Underwater Search Team.
1: Be aware of the dangers. Despite the hot weather, I know it can be tempting. 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But just be aware of cold water shock and unforeseen dangers, so hazards, fast flowing water. You could be a really strong swimmer, but cold water shock impacts everyone.
0: Staffordshire Fire and Rescue Service is reminding people that swimming in locations like canals, rivers and lakes can be dangerous for reasons just outlined. 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They're also urging people not to get into the water if you see another person in trouble, but to ring 999 and ask for the fire service, then look around for something that might help the person float and throw it to them. Now, more information about water safety can be found on the Staffordshire Fire and Rescue website, and that's staffordshire.gov.uk.

0: Stoke-on-Trent and Newcastle-under-Lyme.
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2: Fresh regeneration plans for part of the historic Spode site have been submitted to Stoke-on-Trent City Council. Capital and Centric, the company behind the goods yard in Stoke, said the first phase of works would create a vibrant new destination with public spaces, independent cafes, bars and restaurants, as well as workspaces and paddle courts. It's hoped the work, worth around £6 million, will start later this year and be complete sometime next year. It comes as the council has approved a separate £4 million project by Spode Regeneration Limited, which will bring offices, apartments, conferencing and hospitality facilities to the site, and a £20 million AI data centre. Critical incident arrangements were stood down at the Royal Stoke Hospital yesterday after a fourth day in operation, but University Hospitals of North Midlands NHS Trust said both the Royal Stoke and County Hospitals continue to experience significant pressure across its services, and the Trust is asking the public to only use the emergency departments for serious or life-threatening illnesses or injuries. Plans have been submitted for 114 homes next to a landfill site that was closed down after years of complaints about the smell it produced. The development, alongside Wally's Quarry in Silverdale, would include 30 affordable homes, as well as public open space and a play area. In its application to Newcastle Borough Council, Persimmon Homes said odour problems had been solved. And they also said a planned layout had been revised after a public consultation was held earlier this year. The council will consider the plans in due course. A Stoke-on-Trent charity has won a £4.5 million Department of Education contract to manage holiday activities and opportunities for vulnerable children in the city. The Hub Foundation will deliver the holiday activities and food programme each Christmas, Easter and summer holiday for 3 years. The charity will coordinate 45,000 free holiday scheme sessions in schools and community venues during that time, reinvesting up to £1 million a year into community and voluntary organisations and caterers in the city as part of the delivery of the programme. The charity has delivered the Holiday Activities Food Programme in Stoke-on-Trent since early 2021.
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2: Stoke City made a double swoop for two midfielders yesterday. The Potters completed the signing of Northern Ireland international Ethan Galbraith from Swansea City on a 4-year contract. The 25-year-old was voted as the Swans' best newcomer in May. Meanwhile, Sheffield Wednesday midfielder Savanti Ingleson joins the Potters on a 3-year contract for an undisclosed fee. The 28-year-old from Sweden has spent the last two seasons with the Owls. And in cricket, Newcastle's Danny Wyatt-Hodge will be aiming to help get England into the final of Women's T20 World Cup. They take on South Africa in the semi-final this evening.
1: Cross Rhythm's weather.
2: Brighter this afternoon with some warm sunshine developing and the northwesterly breeze slowly easing with a top temperature of 20 degrees Celsius.
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1: The new High Sheriff of Staffordshire says he's enjoyed his first few weeks in the role and was honoured to be appointed to it. Pritpal Singh began a one-year term in April, and the father of three and grandfather of four is a Staffordshire-based entrepreneur. He has an MBE for his sustained contributions to the regional economy and charitable causes. A High Sheriff is a royal appointment designed to be a non-political, voluntary and independent role and assists with a range of public community services, as Pritpal explains.
2: Oh, High Sheriff, my role is... as I say, it's one of the oldest role in this county, over 1,000 years. And we represent, in a way, a king. So I basically look after the courts, the judges, the prison, probation service, fires. So that's for 1 year.
1: Pritpal is also the first Sikh High Sheriff of Staffordshire. And during his time in the role, he wants to bring people together of different faiths.
2: And when I became a High Sheriff for this year, what I wanted to do was to bring various different faith groups together. Doesn't matter which religion you belong to, we're all the same.
1: He was speaking to us at the Stoke-on-Trent Civic Prayer Breakfast and told us he's planning an event to bring people of different faiths together in October.
3: Stoke-on-Trent, renowned as the world's greatest centre of the pottery industry.
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7: 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And a reminder that sometimes the greatest strength is found in surrender. 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
8: Journalist Michael Gross informs us that raising boys is a hot topic. The widening gap between their school performances relative to girls, the increase in aggressive and antisocial behaviour in young males, and the high male suicide rate have experts looking for answers. Fellow journo Graham Riley tells us that feminism has left men confused and in trouble. They're tired of being told they're bad by definition and that they have a monopoly on vice and that their feelings are inferior to women's. Gross states that we must first ask what sort of men do we want our boys to be. I believe Jesus modelled true manhood for men. Jesus was certainly courageous and took a strong stand against injustice, but his hallmark was gentleness, sensitivity towards women and great love for all people. Surely men truly modelled on Jesus would win the day in every generation. This is John Smith.

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2: Running to my father's house. 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There's some things I gotta talk about.
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1: The newly appointed chief executive of Staffordshire Chambers of Commerce says rises in employers' national insurance contributions is hitting small and medium-sized businesses in the area hard. Stuart Elford was speaking to Sonia Farrell on Business Spotlight, a partnership between Cross Rhythm City Radio and PR firm Baba Baboon.
2: What business is struggling with is costs before they make a profit.
3: Yeah.
2: So they're not making a profit because of the cost of NI, because of the cost of all these things. And I know, you know, all politicians will say there is no magic money tree, but it's business that drives the economy.
3: Yeah.
2: And you know, 98% of businesses are SMEs.
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This week on Cross Rhythms Radio, there are four songs added to our main playlist, and the first one comes from Josiah Queen, and it's his hit song Demons. And he's put out several versions of the track recently, featuring different guest artists, and this one features ZVC. Meanwhile, Never Had a Chance is from Olivia Stern and Circuit Rider Music. This next one's from a few years back, but just added to our main playlist, from P.T. Martin and featuring Lauren Daigle, it's Come Back Home.

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This is Offering. Now, you can find out more about these songs and the other tracks on our main playlist by heading to the Cross Rhythms website, crossrhythms.co.uk/playlists.

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1: The new head of Staffordshire's Fire Service said he was hoping to be able to save more lives than ever before. Lynn Lusney started his new role as Chief Fire Officer of Staffordshire Fire and Rescue Service recently. Glyn spent his whole career in the service, starting as a trainee firefighter 33 years ago, with his first posting at Newcastle Fire Station. Over the following two decades, he progressed through the ranks, working at stations across the county as well as in teams in the service's headquarters, and he's been the Deputy Chief Fire Officer for the last 5 years. Glyn has also held national roles, including the National Fire Chiefs Council lead on smoke detection. He told the BBC one of his first priorities as Chief Fire Officer was a focus on road safety. The service responds to major collisions, but Glyn says he wanted to see them get more involved in preventative work.
2: We've got the framework in place with multi-agency partners around road safety, but the statistics tell me that we've still got a problem here in Stoke and Staffordshire. They're going the wrong way and more people are being killed and seriously injured on the roads. And I think we can play a stronger part in education, prevention, or engineering different solutions around the highways and the road network.
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3: Fresh regeneration plans for part of the historic Spode site have been submitted to Stoke-on-Trent City Council. Capital & Centric, the company behind the goods yard in Stoke, said the first phase of works would create a vibrant new destination with public spaces, independent cafes, bars and restaurants, as well as workspaces and paddle courts. It's hoped the work, worth around £6 million, will start later this year and be complete sometime next year. It comes as the council has approved a separate £4 million project by Spode Regeneration Limited, which will bring offices, apartments, conferencing and hospitality facilities to the site, and a £20 million AI data centre. Critical incident arrangements were stood down at the Royal Stoke Hospital yesterday after a fourth day in operation. But University Hospitals of North Midlands NHS Trust said both the Royal Stoke and County Hospitals continue to experience significant pressure across its services, and the Trust is asking the public to only use the emergency departments for serious or life-threatening illnesses or injuries. Plans have been submitted for 114 homes next to a landfill site that was closed down after years of complaints about the smell it produced. The development, alongside Wally's Quarry in Silverdale, would include 30 affordable homes, as well as public open space and a play area. In its application to Newcastle Borough Council, Persimmon Homes said odour problems had been solved. And they also say it said a planned layout had been revised after a public consultation was held earlier this year. The council will consider the plans in due course. A Stoke-on-Trent charity has won a £4.5 million Department of Education contract to manage holiday activities and opportunities for vulnerable children in the city. The Hub Foundation will deliver the holiday activities and food programme each Christmas, Easter and summer holiday for 3 years. The charity will coordinate 45,000 free holiday scheme sessions in schools and community venues during that time, reinvesting up to £1 million a year into community and voluntary organisations and caterers in the city as part of the delivery of the programme. The charity has delivered the holiday activities food programme in Stoke-on-Trent since early 2021.
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3: Stoke City made a double swoop for two midfielders yesterday. The Potters completed the signing of Northern Ireland international Ethan Galbraith from Swansea City on a 4-year contract. The 25-year-old was voted as the Swans' best newcomer in May. Meanwhile, Sheffield Wednesday midfielder Savanti Ingleson joins the Potters on a 3-year contract for an undisclosed fee. The 28-year-old from Sweden has spent the last two seasons with the Owls. And in cricket, Newcastle's Danny Wyatt-Hodge will be aiming to help get England into the final of Women's T20 World Cup. They take on South Africa in the semi-final this evening.
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3: Brighter this afternoon with some warm sunshine developing and the northwesterly breeze slowly easing with a top temperature of 20 degrees Celsius.
2: Cross Rhythms local news. 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

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With heads and hearts and unity, we try to build ourselves community. 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
1: The man who's tasked with driving a hydrogen-powered JCB car in a world land speed record attempt this summer is pleased with the latest results.
2: Absolutely brilliant afternoon. That was a really, really good run. Every single run we are turning the wick up a little bit on the engines, accelerating the car a little bit harder. That's the first time the vehicle has pulled away cleanly from this massive great V8 Discovery that we've got pushing the car. Actually, we left it for dust. It's now starting to sound, feel and look like a race car. Got it up to just shy of 180 miles an hour and then testing the brakes and the parachutes to slow it down exactly where we wanted at the end of the track.
1: Well, Andy Green, OBE, was speaking to the media during tests in Cambridgeshire recently. The former RAF wing commander was at the wheel of JCB's Diesel Max car, which set a diesel

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5: In a send-up on economic rationalism, computerised journalist Jennifer Whittaker recently looked at a future world run only with money in mind. She said, if we trash the real world, there would be big bucks to be made in environmental theme parks. If we go ahead and redefine wetlands to meet the needs of the real estate industry, cut out the need for maintaining endangered species and let logging companies minister to the survival of old growth forests, there would be huge financial windfalls. As habitats and species disappear, we can reinvent them as entertainment. At Echo Theme Parks, extinct species and habitats will sell. 2,000 years ago, Jesus said, you cannot worship both God and money. You'll love one and hate the other. Today's tragic obsession with economics to the detriment of all other realities has made us even more heartless than we already were. To regain our true direction, faith, hope and love towards people and the environment must be primary in our thoughts and actions. This is John Smith.

but I know we'll get through it. This week on the Crossrhythms Top 10 chart, Ray gets a 9th week at number 1 with Joy. Remaining at number 2 for a second week, it's Brandon Lake and Nick Jonas with The Author.

0: There were four new entries in the countdown. The biggest of them was this one from 21 Pilots with Centre Mass. That was a new entry at number three. Meanwhile, Switch what dropped to place with Wake Up Mr. Crow. And Holvey moved up one place to number five with Young Rulers. I'm the crap, I'm the reason they stop. I'm the visa you brought. I'm the stores they shop. I'm the Jordans they cop. Disagree personified. You can listen again to the rundown by going to crossrhythms.co.uk/listen again. And then join me, Chris Mountford, for the next chart countdown. We'll find out if Ray can get a 10th week at number one on the charts.
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6: From the Sky News Centre at 2, the Prime Minister has apologised on behalf of the state to unmarried mothers in England and Wales who were forced to give up their babies for adoption. Around 185,000 were taken away between 1949 and 1976. Sir Keir Starmer's told the Commons the shame was never yours, it's ours. Reform MP Sarah Potchin broke down as she revealed her own mother took the secret to her grave.
7: My own mother was pressurised into giving up a baby for adoption, and this was handled by the church. I only found out after her death. I had to pay privately to find him, and we've now been united.
6: The ringleader of a Rochdale grooming gang won't be deported. Now it's thought he's been freed from prison. 73-year-old Shabir Ahmed served a 14-year sentence for multiple rape and child sex offences. He was stripped of his British citizenship, but a loophole in the 1971 Immigration Act means he can't be sent back to Pakistan. Rochdale MP Paul Waugh raised the case in the Commons.
8: Shabir Ahmed should be deported to Pakistan. Does the Leader of the House agree with me that the Home Office and the Foreign Office should do everything possible within their power to make sure people like Ahmed are deported and that their victims never ever get to face them again?
6: At least 20 people have been killed in an 11-hour Russian drone missile attack on Kyiv. Moscow says it's retaliation for Ukrainian strikes on oil facilities. The car finance compensation scheme has been partly suspended over legal challenges, leaving millions of drivers facing a delay. The average payout's around £830, but no one will get the money until the court's made a ruling, probably next year. Jockey Frankie Dettori has been hurt in a car crash near Newmarket. He's been kept in hospital for scans. And some of the most popular Spanish airports for British holidaymakers are among the worst places for passport queues this summer. They include Alicante, Malaga, Palma and Tenerife. That's the latest. I'm Leisha McKenna.
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2: From the Sky News Centre at 3, two 15-year-old boys who were spared custody for the rape of two girls in separate attacks in Hampshire have been sentenced to 4 years detention. The pair were given non-custodial sentences in May, and the Court of Appeals ruled that was unduly lenient. Lady Chief Justice Baroness Carr's been outlining why that has to change.
3: Each incident involving rape by more than one offender was extremely serious. But the fact that they repeated their behaviour after the first incident and did it again to a different person in the second incident is the crucial feature of these cases.
2: Elsewhere, former pop star Gary Glitter's been charged with historical sex offences against a girl. They're alleged to have taken place in West London between 1978 and 1981. The leader of a Rochdale grooming gang at the centre of a deportation row is understood to have been released from prison. 73-year-old Sabir Ahmed served 14 years for rape and child sex offences. He was stripped of British citizenship, but a legal loophole means he can't be sent back to Pakistan. Charlotte Leeming, who's outside HMP Leeds, says there are calls for the law to be changed.
4: He will be supervised in hostel accommodation, electronically monitored with a curfew on the sex offenders registered. But there are MPs, campaigners, victims and survivors who are saying they deserve better, that that doesn't go far enough.
2: Sir Keir Starmer's apologised to women in England and Wales forced to give up their babies at birth under a system of forced adoptions. The Prime Minister told the Commons it was a stain on our history. Retired jockey Frankie Dettori is in hospital. He's been involved in a car accident and has several broken ribs. And Arthur Ferry's become the first British player to make it into the third round at Wimbledon. The wild card came from a set down to beat Finnish qualifier Otto Virtanen in four sets. That's the latest. I'm Leisha McKenna.
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2: Hello, good afternoon, and a very warm welcome to City Drive for your Thursday afternoon. John Bellamy here till 6 o'clock this evening. As ever, loads of brilliant music and some great features. In fact, coming up features-wise, we'll be looking at the world's first trillionaire, Mr. Elon Musk. We'll then be hearing in the second hour from Council Leader, Councillor Jane Ashworth, with her regular update. And then in the third hour, we'll be looking at facial recognition. There's loads of great music as well. We kicked off with Joy, of course, Crossroads number one from Ray. Somebody needs some joy, I think, at the beginning of the show, because the computer's put two tracks up, back to back, both of them called Joy. Here's Tori Harper.

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1: Here's Alex, pedalling off to work. And here's Nikki, driving off for a morning coffee. You know the drill, Nikki. Allow at least 1.5 metres when overtaking cyclists, or more if driving over 30 miles per hour. And for horse riders, like Joe and Daisy here, slow down to under 10 miles per hour and allow at least 2 metres. Whoever you meet, travel like you know them. 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
2: Told the man upstairs, there's a man down. 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

0: Love that. Sean Rodriguez and Disciple. It is finished. Now, in this week's Talking Money, Kieran Bannister, that is, looks at how Elon Musk became the world's first trillionaire. How did he do it? Why his rocket company is valued so highly, and whether he'll stay that way for long.
1: With Talking Money, I'm Kieran Bannister. Elon Musk has crossed a line no one in history ever has. He has become the world's first trillionaire. The moment came when his space company, SpaceX, was floated on the stock market. For most of its life, SpaceX was private, owned by Musk, a few investors, and his staff. But now that it's gone public and anybody can buy shares, it's attracted thousands of new investors and raised a substantial amount of capital. SpaceX's initial public offering was the largest in history, raising around $75 billion and valuing the company at about $1.8 trillion. Musk owns more than 40%, and on paper, it's that revalued stake that has pushed him past a trillion. The company's value is strikingly high next to what it earns, roughly 100 times its annual revenue. Investors are paying less for what SpaceX makes today and more for what they expect later. The main driver is Starlink, its satellite internet service. Millions of customers, growing fast and highly profitable. Beyond that sits two bets on the future. The first is Starship, the largest rocket ever built. Designed to be fully reusable and to carry far heavier loads than anything before it. SpaceX wants to use it to launch satellites more cheaply, to help return astronauts to the moon, and one day, to even reach Mars. The second is artificial intelligence. Last year, SpaceX merged with Musk's AI company, xAI, the maker of a chatbot called Grok that competes with ChatGPT. Musk's longer-term plan is to build data centers in space, powered by the sun, to run that AI. An idea that's ambitious, and for now, is purely theoretical. Supporters say it's a once-in-a-generation company with no real rival in satellite internet, and point to Musk's record of delivering what others thought impossible. Critics argue the price assumes a near-perfect future. The AI arm is losing billions, the wider company still isn't profitable, and research firm Morningstar called it overvalued by about half. They also point out that other companies launched with similar excitement have seen their share price crash once reality is set in. Only time will tell which way the company's successes will go. With Talking Money, I'm Kieran Bannister.
2: There was a nice young man

0: for the thing. Who you praying on now, rich man? Who you praying on now, rich man? Who you praying on now, rich man? Who you praying on now, rich man?
1: Holy Spirit, speak through me. I couldn't leave my deal, but I signed a thing. Reach told me be free and made it right today. So thankful, Reach, man.
2: Thank you, Reach, man.
1: Young ruler met the Christ, but he walked away. Saddest story ever told, can't rewind this thing. I'm so sorry, Rich, man. Who you praying on now, Rich, man?

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2: 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Okay, don't panic, float to live. Head back, breathe and relax.
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Safe from Alive City. Chris Manford's here in a minute with the local news. Our classic track today comes from Wildwood Kin. Up to the news, though, here's Rave Jesus featuring Gracie Binion. Current track from him. This is Need Your Love.

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6: The police watchdog has launched an investigation into the actions of officers after a man died in hospital following an incident in Stoke. Staffordshire Police were called to London Road near to Sainsbury's on the morning of Sunday the 14th of June following reports of a man in distress running in the street between vehicles. The Independent Office for Police Conduct says its investigation will look at the actions of officers at the scene, any medical attention that officers provided, and the use of force. Staffordshire Police said their own inquiries into the circumstances of what happened are continuing. Utility giant Severn Trent apologised after a problematic manhole cover failed on the major A50 in Stoke-on-Trent for the third time in 8 months. A lane was closed on the eastbound carriageway between Mere and Mere Park on Tuesday morning. Severn Trent said more time had been taken to ensure the works were properly set in the road, and the carriageway has since been fully reopened. A man who ran a drug line in Stoke-on-Trent from his prison cell has been handed a further jail term. 23-year-old Ryan Mountford has been sentenced to 6 years and 4 months in prison at Stoke-on-Trent Crown Court. He admitted conspiracy to supply crack cocaine, heroin, as well as assault by beating of an emergency worker. Fresh regeneration plans for part of the historic Spode site in Stoke have been submitted to the City Council. Capital and Centric, the company behind the goods yard in Stoke, said the first phase of works at Spode would create a vibrant new destination with public spaces, cafes, bars, restaurants and workspaces and paddle courts. It's hoped that the work, worth around £6 million, could start later this year. It comes as the council has approved a separate £4 million project by Spode Regeneration Limited, which will bring more offices, apartments, conferencing and hospitality facilities to the site, and a £20 million AI data centre. And a Stoke-on-Trent charity has won a £4.5 million Department of Education contract to manage holiday activities and opportunities for vulnerable children in the city. The Hub Foundation will deliver the holiday activities and food programme during school holidays for another 3 years, having delivered the programme on behalf of the City Council since 2021.
5: Sport News Update.
6: Port Vale have signed attacking midfielder Kyle Dempsey on a 2-year deal. The 30-year-old, who's made more than 100 appearances for Bolton Wanderers since 2022, becomes their fourth signing of the summer transfer window after Jasper Moon, Jackson Smith and Matthew Craig. Dempsey was part of the Bolton side that won the EFL Trophy in 2023, and he made 33 appearances last season as Wanderers earned promotion to the Championship. He'll now link up with John Brady's side next week when pre-season begins.
5: Cross Rhythms weather.
6: Dry this afternoon with some bright or sunny spells. The breeze, northwesterly breeze, will ease, and we're expecting a top temperature of 20 degrees Celsius.
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More local news for Chris Manford in about an hour's time. Maybe slightly later, actually, because we'll have Council Leader, Councillor Jane Ashworth, around 4:15. Taking us up to the news at 4, John Smith is talking about people searching. And we'll have music from Bodie and Abby Gambo and Aidan King as well. Here's Wildwood Kin next. This is our classic track today. It's called Taking a Hold.

0: across the six towns of Stoke-on-Trent and Newcastle-under-Lyme. This is Cross Rhythm City Radio.
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6: Crash Test Dummies sing a song about people who are unsure why they continue to go to church. There was this boy whose parents made him come directly home right after school, and when they went to their church, they shook and lurched all over the church floor. They couldn't quite explain it. They'd always just gone there. At the same time, in this supposedly non-religious scientific generation, many people find themselves searching in both weird and wonderful places for something more in life. Philosopher Maurice Berman has stated, "Modern men and women are more desperate for salvation."

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1: See, there's no politician, no economist, no ecologist, no sociologist, no doctor, no educator that's going to solve the problems.

0: presence. And Lord, we've got to have the counsel of God, the wisdom of God prevailing in our land.
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0: across rhythms.
1: Here's Alex, pedalling off to work. And here's Nikki, driving off for a morning coffee. You know the drill, Nikki. Allow at least 1.5 metres when overtaking cyclists, or more if driving over 30 miles per hour. And for horse riders, like Joe and Daisy here, slow down to under 10 miles per hour and allow at least 2 metres. Whoever you meet, travel like you know them. Think, follow the highway code and let's help keep everyone safe.
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2: From the Sky News Centre at 4, two 15-year-old boys spared custodial terms for raping two girls in separate attacks in Fordingbridge in Hampshire have been sentenced to 4 years' detention. The Court of Appeals ruled the punishment handed down to them in May was unduly lenient. Sir Keir Starmer's apologised to the victims of historical forced adoptions in England and Wales, calling the practice a stain on our history. An estimated 185,000 babies were removed between 1949 and 1976. Labour MP for Edinburgh North, Tracy Gilbert, shared her own story.
3: I have no idea if my birth mother felt forced to have me adopted. I do know that prior to the birth, she was in a Church of Scotland mother and baby home. My adopted parents have since died, but I'm sure they would not want to have adopted any child who had been forcibly removed from their mother.
2: Former pop star Gary Glitter has been charged with four historical sexual offences against a girl in West London. They date back to 1978. Elsewhere, the leader of a Rochdale grooming gang at the centre of a deportation row is understood to have been released from prison. 73-year-old Shabir Ahmed can't be sent back to Pakistan because of a legal loophole. Ukraine's president has cut short a trip to Ireland after a huge Russian bombardment on Kyiv overnight. 20 people are known to have died and at least 80 others have been injured in the drone and missile attack. The Kremlin says the strikes were aimed at military targets, despite residential buildings being hit. Lyudmila Tysokopova lives in Kyiv.
4: What emotions I can have, it is horrible. I simply want to die and not see anyone. Windows of that room, this room, are broken. Curtains are ripped off in the kitchen too. Everything. Do you understand?
2: And in sport, Arthur Ferries made it into the third round at Wimbledon. But fellow Brit Katie Swan is out, beaten by Madison Keys of the USA. That's the latest. I'm Leisha McKenna.
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2: Centre Mass from 21 Pilots, and welcome back. Second hour of City Drive for your Thursday afternoon. We'll be hearing from Council Leader, Councillor Jane Ashworth, very soon. We'll also have music from Jake and Mates with Ellie Lyne there. That's on the way. If you want to get in touch, always good to hear from people who are listening. Email me, city.drive@crossrhythms.co.uk. 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
1: Nothing like a good run at the coast, but I better head back. I think there's a shortcut across that rock. Okay, don't panic, float to live. Head back, breathe and relax.
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5: 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Including the Cross Rhythms radio hit, He's on the Move. You will also find remixes of hits by Martin Smith and Brandon Lake, and guest vocals from Gracie Binion. I Met God on the Dance Floor. From Rave Jesus. Out now.
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1: Time now for our update with Council Leader, Councillor Jane Ashworth. Good afternoon, Jane.
2: Hiya.
1: Great to talk to you once again. I got, let me see, one, two, three, five stories I want to bring out with you today. So let's crack on. The first is about Longton Town. And you've announced that the next phase of £1.9 million in Longton Town Centre Improvement Scheme is underway. Tell us a little bit more about it, and also what will it provide for Longton?
2: Longton needs a facelift. And this gives us an opportunity to make the improvements which will make the place better. It's not the end of the work. It's not the end of the journey, for certain, of making it once more a fantastic town centre. But it's on the way. It's on the way. It began with considerable consultation with people about the type of town centre that they wanted to see. So there's going to be a network of improvements to pedestrian links, for instance, bringing the rail station, the bus station, the town centre, together with Tesco's, easier to get around. So that's quite important. Mm. We're doing work to upgrade the traffic signals and make it easier for pedestrians, and making it more difficult for drivers to park in the wrong places. And one of the things that's quite important is the bus companies are telling us that people complain, and rightly so, that buses are not running on time. But one of the problems is they're getting jammed in, because if you've got parking, even though, you know, you're not allowed to park there, if you've got parking, which you frequently have, on both sides of the road, you can't get a bus through. So we'll deal with that as well.
1: Excellent. And they'll all kind of empower Longton to be more effective. And I understand also there'll be a new public space outside the town hall entrance, which sounds like a kind of a focal point.
2: Yeah, that's the plan. That's the plan. Longton is doing, parts of Longton town centre are doing really, really well. Yeah. There's no two words about that. They are doing really, really well. So it's a matter now of us piling in to promote and extend and intensify those improvements. Now, people say this is all very well, but when you create a sort of plaza-like place, what's going to happen is there's going to be people who are entrenched homeless who are going to make it impossible for everybody else, because they'll adopt that as their space. And I get that. I get that's a problem. I think there is a problem in Britain about the way people who are combining homelessness with probable substance addictions, there is a problem in the way we handle them, and our intention is to do what we can to push people, and I mean push, who are in that position into rehab and supported accommodation thereafter. So it has to go hand in hand with an intensification of that work.
1: Mm. Absolutely, because you don't want to be limiting it for everybody else around that issue. That kind of puts a stop to things, you know, because people also want the creativity and the expression and things to look attractive. Let me move on to...
2: Can I just tell you about that?
1: Yeah.
2: I agree with it. But it's one of the moral problems of our age, isn't it?
1: Yeah.
2: So you've got people who are homeless, and that's more easily dealt with. The solution to that is they need somewhere to live. It's not as simple as that when it comes to the entrenched rough sleepers. Mm. It's not that simple, because if you offer people a pathway which starts with rough sleeping, takes them through detox, takes them through rehab, and ends up with them having, via supportive accommodation, their own tenancy, and they don't want to do it, then what are you going to do?
1: Mm.
2: Difficult, isn't it?
1: Yeah, absolutely. And it's an issue that, like you say, right across the country, town and city centres and councils are trying to wrestle with, to try to find solutions.
2: Yeah.
1: Let's keep focusing on...
2: Sorry, go on.
1: I was just going to say, let's keep focusing on other areas of improvements, if that's all right, because that's great what's happening to Longton. And then also across the city, there's this new thing called Pride in Place. It's a fund of 1.5 million. And tell us a little bit about the aim of this fund and the projects you can announce that have already been agreed to put in place.
2: Yeah, it's a really nice little project, this. It's only £1.5 million, only, but, you know, in terms of City Council's budget, so that's not a king's ransom, is it?
1: No.
2: So you've got £1.5 million, which is to be spent on, and the way I prefer to sum it up is this. Small-scale improvements that will either matter to a few people a very great deal, or to a lot of people a bit. So, for instance, we know that there's a lot of kids around Duddle Road in Smallthorne who want some goalposts. And, you know, a couple of five-a-side goalposts for nine-year-olds. I mean, I think it's probably very nice if you're nine, you get some goalposts.
1: Yeah.
2: But, so that's a small, cheap improvement that will be good for a small number of people. And then, for instance, there's new cameras are going up in Boothen, and more people will be interested, well, affected by and pleased about, there's money to spruce up the shops in Abbey Hulton. So it's that kind of level of activity. It's not transformatory of the city as a whole, but it'll cheer things up a bit. And you know the things that really annoy you and get on your nerves because they should have been sorted? Well, this is sorted money.
1: Yeah, it's the kind of £10,000 kind of bracket, isn't it, that you throw that and get some of these issues sorted, and it does bring improvements, like you say, for those areas. There is bigger money in Pride in Place as well, though, isn't there, because there's up to £60 million of government money spent on projects in three neighbourhoods in the city, Mere North, Bentley and Ubberley, and Bradley, Chell, Heath and Fegg Hayes. Can you tell us a little bit more about that? When we'll see that money starting to come through and being applied into things?
2: That's right. In Mere North, they've just announced who the chair of their community-led board will be. The other two areas, North have appointed their chair, but it's not public yet. And I believe that that Central, i.e. Bentley, has as well. So they'll be getting together a board of local organisations, local people. And the plan is to come up with the kind of improvement that everyone in that area has said that they want to see. It's 20 million each over 10 years, so it's 2 million a year or thereabouts, although you can, you know, mess about with front loading and back loading projects and so on. I would imagine that there will be loads of really, really good ideas coming in from residents, and these local boards will decide whether or not which of those really good ideas they want to support. It's a good idea, really. It'll build up, not only improve those areas, but it'll build up a sense of belief and confidence that things can change and things will get better.
1: Mm. Very good. Well, it feels like a time of sprucing up, because the next story I wanted to pick up on is about the heritage building side. And I understand you're taking action on almost 100 buildings, 93 cases, I think, where there's what you would call a heritage emergency. And I know heritage, big scale and small scale, is something that's really high on your agenda, isn't it, in terms of trying to bring improvements and rescue some of our buildings.
2: Yes, you're absolutely right about that.
1: Tell us what's been announced then. What are the first things that are going to be improved?
2: We've issued about 93 notices on owners of buildings to say, sort your building out, and if you don't, we're coming after you. Now, these are not notices which are of the scale of, let's say, to the leopard owners, we're coming after you if you don't put it right. A Section 215 notice, which is what we're talking about, doesn't have that heft, if you want to put it like that.
1: Mm.
2: So what we're doing is, where, for instance, if you drive through Tunstall or Longton, you might find a buddleia growing out of the chimney of a derelict building. We will have served a 215 on that public, on that landlord. So it's that kind of level of get this sorted out. Now, it's good to say that a lot of the landlords, the landowners, have said, yeah, okay, fair cop, I'll get it done. And that has happened. So some of the buildings are already starting to look better. And some of them have been sold on. I'm not saying it's because of this pressure, but it might have been for all I know. And that the charge on that building stands. So it'll be transferred from owner to owner. There's also been 33 notices relating to untidy land. And it's the same business. Tidy up your scuzzy bit of land or we're coming after you. It's not unreasonable to say that in this day and age, people should not have to live in an area where a private owner hasn't bothered to pay some attention to the quality of their property. You see, in England, we don't have what we call a fit and proper person test before you're allowed to buy a heritage building.
1: Mm.
2: There is such a test for football clubs, and I think there should be such a test for heritage buildings.
1: Absolutely. And a lot of the things that you're mentioning are not major issues necessarily, but it is about being aware of the impact on others. And it's about being a good neighbour, really, isn't it? Bringing it down to basics.
2: Yeah, that's well put. Yeah, it is. I mean, some of these were scratching the surface of the problem with that building. But that's not a bad thing to A, get started, and B, open the conversation with the landowner or the building owner, who may previously have been, avoiding us with a tribute motive, which I'm not supposed to do, who haven't been able to engage with us until this moment.
1: Yeah. Very good. Well, good to see some progress there with the heritage buildings. I know you got some major challenges, you know, and maybe we'll talk about that again in the future as you hopefully get some interest there. But great to see what can be done there, you're acting on. Let me move on to another topic. Asylum seekers in the city, particularly where they've been housed in hotels, has been something a lot of people have been aware of over the last few years. But you've welcomed the news that the Best Western Quality Hotel in the city centre is no longer accommodating asylum seekers. Tell us a little bit about what your view has been on the housing of asylum seekers here and, you know, your response to this news.
2: It's another one of the great moral issues of our time, isn't it?
1: Mm-hmm.
2: There is no doubt about it that people who are fleeing persecution need the protection of civilised democratic states like ours. And yep. There's also no doubt about it that if people are applying for asylum and lose their case, then they are and they should be removed. I think that's the best line in the sand moral position that I find satisfying and I can live it with myself.
1: Mm-hmm.
2: Now, the city has had more than its fair share of asylum seekers dispersed to us. And the reason for that is cheap rents. Serco, the outsourcing company, has the government's contract and has had it for a decade or more, has had their contract, the government's contract, to disperse asylum seekers as they register their claim and the processing starts. And because we're cheap, we've had more than we should have had. That's not a moral statement, that's a statistical statement, and there's an irony here. There's no doubt about it, asylum seekers, until they're processed and become settled, cost money, and almost certainly have a very miserable existence. So, excuse me, our city, being a fairly poor city, is dealing with more people coming in, who are extremely poor. The amount of money that they're not allowed to earn, they're not allowed to claim, they're given a paltry sum to live on each week. So we're increasing the number of people in the city who are very, very poor. And that, there's a kind of irony there, isn't there? If these people want to live in, I don't know, Winchester or somewhere else that's really, really nice, it would stand out more, but they could cope with it more. And I can't see why that shouldn't be the answer.
1: So it's about fair distribution across the country. Now, obviously, with the news that the hotel is no longer going to be used for that, it coincides with the news, I think it was last month, that the hotel's now up for sale, isn't it? Do you know of any interest in that so far, that there could be some fresh regeneration into the city centre from that?
2: I don't know. I'm sorry, I don't know whether or not there's been interest in buying it. I hope there has. I hope there has.
1: Not a problem. Let's move on to the final topic. This was fascinating to hear about, and it was a piece of treasure that's been discovered locally, and £150,000 appeal to secure it. It's a rare Bronze Age gold artefact discovered in Staffordshire, and the news is it's been successfully kept as treasure for the county, and eventually will be on display in the Potteries Museum and Art Gallery, which is a great thing to hear about. It's a good news story, and I remember however many years ago it was, maybe about 15 years ago, when the Staffordshire hoard was found, and it really captured people's imagination and brought people to the city and to the PMAG to see it. And maybe this will be something that will interest people as well. What do you think about it?
2: I think you're right. I think it's a clasp, I think is what it is, a Bronze Age buckle, as it were. It's the guys who set about raising the money have done a really, really good job. It was the Friends of PMAG, and they attracted donations from the public, the Arts Council, the Victorian Albert Purchase Grant Fund, and the National Heritage Lottery Fund. They did a good job. They put together a cocktail of funding to keep it in the city. It's apparently it's one of the most important archaeological finds of something made out of gold, which is it's compelling, isn't it, really? It's such an old thing that people used to use in their day-to-day lives, and it suddenly popped up.
1: It's
2: compelling, isn't it?
1: It's excellent. And I think what's interesting too is that the PMAG, obviously because it's going through its renovations at the moment, multi-million pound transformation, it means nobody can actually see it here until next March. But that will kind of build a bit of expectation, hopefully, to kind of see that alongside the Staffordshire hoard as well. And I did see right at the end of the news about this that you're planning a festival of treasure to mark the reopening of the museum. Can you say much more about that, or is it just kind of in early plans?
2: Not yet. But what I can say is that this 3,000-year-old solid gold object that was found serendipitously by a metal detectorist will be on show. It's a good story, isn't it? It's a really good story.
1: It's excellent. And something to look forward to for next March. Jane, Councillor Ashworth, thanks very much for joining us once again.

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3: From a child star on Broadway to R&B hitmaker, we take a look at the history of Lee Varsey. We report on the rise of US singer and songwriter Patrick Mabry. And one-time Hillsong singer Aidan King speaks about relocating to the US and developing a solo career.
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3: The police watchdog has launched an investigation into the actions of officers after a man died in hospital following an incident in Stoke. Staffordshire Police were called to London Road near to Sainsbury's on the morning of Sunday the 14th of June following reports of a man seemingly in distress running in the street between vehicles. The Independent Office for Police Conduct says its investigation will look at the actions of officers at the scene, any medical attention officers provided, as well as the use of force. Staffordshire Police said their own inquiries into the circumstances of what happened are continuing. Utility giant Severn Trent apologised after a problematic manhole cover failed on the major A50 in Stoke-on-Trent for the third time in 8 months. A lane was closed on the eastbound carriageway between Mere and Mere Park on Tuesday morning. Severn Trent said more time had been taken to ensure that the works were properly set in the road, and the carriageway has since fully reopened. A man who ran a drug ring in Stoke-on-Trent from his prison cell has been handed a further jail term. 23-year-old Ryan Mountford has been sentenced to 6 years and 4 months in prison at Stoke-on-Trent Crown Court. He admitted conspiracy to supply crack cocaine and heroin, as well as assault by beating of an emergency worker. Fresh regeneration plans for part of the historic Spode site have been submitted to the City Council. Capital and Centric, the company behind the goods yard in Stoke, said the first phase of works would create a vibrant new destination with public spaces, cafes, bars and restaurants, as well as workspaces and paddle courts. It's hoped that the work, worth around £6 million, could start later this year. It comes as the council has approved a separate £4 million project by Spode Regeneration Limited, which will bring offices, apartments, conferencing and hospitality facilities to the site, and a £20 million AI data centre. A Stoke-on-Trent charity has won a £4.5 million Department of Education contract to manage holiday activities and opportunities for vulnerable children in the city. The Hub Foundation will deliver the holiday activities and food programme during school holidays in the city for another 3 years, having delivered the programme on behalf of the City Council since early 2021.
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3: Port Vale have signed attacking midfielder Kyle Dempsey on a 2-year deal. The 30-year-old, who's made more than 100 appearances for Bolton Wanderers since 2022, becomes their fourth signing of the summer transfer window after Jasper Moon, Jackson Smith and Matthew Craig. Dempsey was part of the Bolton side that won the EFL Trophy in 2023 and made 33 appearances last season as Wanderers earn promotion to the Championship. He'll now link up with John Brady's side next week when pre-season training begins.
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3: Sunny spells this evening with clear skies overnight and slightly cooler than of late with a low of 10 degrees Celsius. There'll be plenty of sunshine on Friday and feeling warmer with light winds and a top temperature of 23 degrees.
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1: Well, that's Heaven from Ryan Ellis. It's 4:53, pretty much at the end of the show. Sorry, end of the hour. We'll have a little bit of Brandon Lake before the end of the hour, before the news. His song, Help, after we played Katie, Nicole and Thorns.

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1: Final hour for a Thursday afternoon. Nalek and Sarah Reeves kicking this hour off. That's State of Euphoria. That's where the stuff came from. We've got Lacey Sturm as well on the way. Gladden and Stephen Stanley. In fact, there's a lot of stars, aren't there? Now I look at it. This week's Joyce Carter has a lot of stars as well. It's also from Stephen Stanley. So stick with me. Stay with me. Let's start the next song with We the Kingdom. Don't Let the Darkness.

0: the heart of Stoke-on-Trent's cultural quarter. 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
1: Nothing like a good run at the coast, but I better head back. I think there's a shortcut across that rock. Okay, don't panic, float to live. Head back, breathe and relax.
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Abby Gamboa and Aidan King have collaborated on the exceptional and almost spontaneous release, Throwing Paint. 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

0: The result is a beautiful collision, bringing together two unique voices.
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0: Don't miss it. Throwing Paint by Abby Gamboa and Aidan King.
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0: Stoke-on-Trent, renowned as the world's greatest centre of the pottery industry.
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2: 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If I

0: I could have sunshine every day. Gladden with Sunshine Every Day. Before we play some Stephen Stanley, it's time for Talking Tech. And Rory McGowan talks about facial recognition, an increasingly common type of technology that helps us to unlock our devices. How does it work and how widely used is it across the UK?
1: With Talking Tech, I'm Roy McGowan. Biometric technology is everywhere these days. At first, it was fingerprint recognition, with Apple using it in their phones until 2017, and Android still using it to this day. Now though, it's facial recognition that's really taking off. From border security to logging into our devices, the evolution of this technology has been rapid over the last decade. But how does it work, and how widespread is its usage in our lives? Facial recognition works by scanning your face, turning your features into numerical data, and then searching through a database of photos to match that exact data to the data associated with that person. On your phone, for example, your device takes multiple images of you to render a 3D mathematical map of your face. During this process, the phone places several infrared dots on your facial features and measures the distance between them to understand things like the distance between your eyes, your jawline, and the shape of your nose. All those values are recorded, and if your face matches those measurements, it recognizes you. As a security measure, it's very hard to fool unless you have a twin, and modern devices constantly update their models of your face, so that everyday objects that cover your face, like glasses or hoods, don't distract the software from understanding it's you. Beyond your phone, however, the UK police can use specialised cameras that pair with this technology to find people they have on watch lists. And border security use it to match you with your passport photo to verify its legitimacy. The government argues that these tactics are used for the benefit of national security, but there is some opposition to their use. The not-for-profit human rights campaign group Liberty have called the use of facial recognition dangerous and is imploring the government to introduce safeguards around it to protect abuses of power in the future and to give people the right over how their data is used. The government have launched a consultation on the use of facial recognition, but it's a technology that has already integrated itself into many parts of our lives. People use it every day to unlock their devices and keep their bank accounts secure. But beyond our usage of it, there is some debate about how pervasive it should be in our society, and where the balance lies between national security and the right to privacy. With Talking Tech, I'm Roy McGowan.

0: I still have you, I'll be alright. Oh, if I still have you, I'll be alright.
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2: The police watchdog has launched an investigation into the actions of officers after a man died in hospital following an incident in Stoke. Staffordshire Police were called to London Road near to Sainsbury's on the morning of Sunday the 14th of June following reports of a man seemingly in distress running in the street between vehicles. The Independent Office for Police Conduct says its investigation will look at the actions of officers at the scene, any medical attention officers provided, as well as the use of force. Staffordshire Police said their own inquiries into the circumstances of what happened are continuing. Utility giant Severn Trent apologised after a problematic manhole cover failed on the major A50 in Stoke-on-Trent for the third time in 8 months. A lane was closed on the eastbound carriageway between Mere and Mere Park on Tuesday morning. Severn Trent said more time had been taken to ensure that the works were properly set in the road, and the carriageway has since fully reopened. A man who ran a drug ring in Stoke-on-Trent from his prison cell has been handed a further jail term. 23-year-old Ryan Mountford has been sentenced to 6 years and 4 months in prison at Stoke-on-Trent Crown Court. He admitted conspiracy to supply crack cocaine and heroin, as well as assault by beating of an emergency worker. Fresh regeneration plans for part of the historic Spode site have been submitted to the City Council. Capital and Centric, the company behind the goods yard in Stoke, said the first phase of works would create a vibrant new destination with public spaces, cafes, bars and restaurants, as well as workspaces and paddle courts. It's hoped that the work, worth around £6 million, could start later this year. It comes as the council has approved a separate £4 million project by Spode Regeneration Limited, which will bring offices, apartments, conferencing and hospitality facilities to the site, and a £20 million AI data centre. A Stoke-on-Trent charity has won a £4.5 million Department of Education contract to manage holiday activities and opportunities for vulnerable children in the city. The Hub Foundation will deliver the holiday activities and food programme during school holidays in the city for another 3 years, having delivered the programme on behalf of the City Council since early 2021.
1: Sport News Update.
2: Port Vale have signed attacking midfielder Kyle Dempsey on a two-year deal. The 30-year-old, who's made more than 100 appearances for Bolton Wanderers since 2022, becomes their fourth signing of the summer transfer window after Jasper Moon, Jackson Smith and Matthew Craig. Dempsey was part of the Bolton side that won the EFL Trophy in 2023 and made 33 appearances last season as Wanderers earned promotion to the Championship. He'll now link up with John Brady's side next week when pre-season training begins.
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2: Sunny spells this evening with clear skies overnight and slightly cooler than of late with a low of 10 degrees Celsius. There'll be plenty of sunshine on Friday and feeling warmer with light winds and a top temperature of 23 degrees.
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1: Into the final, what is it? 18 minutes of today's show. You just heard Jamie McDonald. On the way, Switchfoot and Lindy. Looking towards oldies and goodies after the 6 o'clock news, it kicks off with Avalon and Testify to Love. There's also music from Matty Mullins, Esther Alexander, Reliant K, Dismas, and many more. It's the start of the day. Don't miss it. Here's Luke Bauer.

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0: We certainly live in a time when there's much talk about broken relationships with parents, friends, family, workmates, and even in this individualistic age, ourselves. But the foundational break in relationship is in fact between ourselves and God. There's an old one-liner that says, if there's a distance between you and God, guess who moved? The message of Christ is that God wants to bring things back as they were originally intended, with his perfect love giving a warm and caring bond between us and himself. That gives reason and focus to life. This is John Smith.
1: That's it. Have a great evening. I'll be back tomorrow at 3. Megan Woods taking us out with the truth. Bye.

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3: From the Sky News Centre at 6, the Court of Appeals decided sentences handed to two 15-year-olds for raping two girls in Hampshire were unduly lenient. The boys were spared custody in May over separate attacks in Fordingbridge, with a judge saying he wanted to avoid criminalising children unnecessarily. They've now been locked up for 4 years. Lady Chief Justice Baroness Carr explained why the original decision couldn't stand.
4: We found that the judge had undervalued the seriousness of their offending and the serious harm caused by it to the complainants. Notwithstanding their young ages and their vulnerabilities, sentences of detention for X and Y were unavoidable.
3: Elsewhere, a Married at First Sight UK cast member has been arrested on suspicion of rape. They've since been bailed. It comes after two women made allegations against three men in a documentary in May. They all deny wrongdoing. England fans will be able to watch Monday morning's World Cup Last 16 tie against co-host Mexico in the pub. Licensing laws have just been relaxed. Joe Rawson reports.
5: Pubs and bars in England and Wales can stay open until 5 a.m. covering the match, which kicks off at 1 a.m. UK time. The decision removes the need for venues to apply individually for extended hours. The government says the change will support the hospitality sector, while Prime Minister Sir Keir Starmer says it's good news for supporters and good news for pubs, adding the whole country will be backing the team.
3: The Prime Minister's issued a formal apology to unmarried mothers forced to give up their babies for adoption. Around 185,000 in England and Wales had their children taken away between 1949 and 1976. 8 days after the back-to-back earthquakes in Venezuela, a security guard's been found alive. The man was in a small cabin when the first tremor struck, which helped shield him. And British wildcard Arthur Ferries through to the third round at Wimbledon. That's the latest.
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1: 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Good for the soul. This is Oldies and Goodies on Cross
0: Rhythms. What's being pounded into the soul of our young

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11: From the Sky News Centre at 7, pubs and bars in England and Wales will be able to stay open until 5 a.m. on Monday. The government's pushing through legislation allowing England supporters to watch the World Cup round of 16 match with Mexico starting at 1 in the morning. It means individual premises don't have to apply for extended hours. The hospitality sector's welcoming the move, but our political correspondent Ali Fortescue says not everyone's happy.
12: Before the World Cup, the UK Football Policing Unit had raised concerns about these sorts of licensing hours being extended and what that means for them in terms of certain neighbourhoods.
11: The Attorney General's welcomed the decision to increase the sentences of two teenage boys who raped two girls in Hampshire. They were originally spared custody, but the Court of Appeal has given them 4 years detention. The family of one victim says justice has finally been done. The Prime Minister has issued a formal apology on behalf of the state to survivors of forced adoptions, calling it a double injustice. An estimated 185,000 babies of unmarried mothers were taken away in England and Wales over 27 years. Earlier, Sir Keir Starmer met some of those who had been campaigning for decades in Downing Street and gave this statement in the Commons.
13: To all those impacted and affected, wherever they are in the country, the shame is not yours. The shame was never yours. The shame is ours.
11: A cast member from Married at First Sight has been arrested on suspicion of rape. The man's been questioned and bailed. Drivers who may have paid too much for car finance face a longer wait for possible compensation. Financial Conduct Authority suspended parts of its redress scheme because of legal challenges. And head coach Vitor Pereira has left Nottingham Forest. He only joined in February. That's the latest. I'm Leisha McKenna.
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You're listening to God Fixed on Cross Rhythms with music from Martin Smith. This next song, Everybody is Broken, expresses the idea that in a hurting and confusing world, we're all a bit broken. But, inspired by the biblical story about an army of bones in the book of Ezekiel, it's a song of faith that restoration is on the way.

0: This is Godfixed, music to grab your spirit and free your soul. We're featuring songs from Martin Smith and his album Iron Lung. Next, the former Delirious frontman explains more about the title song, which is a celebration of life, love and faith.
1: Usually when you're recording a record, there's always one song that comes late in the day, you know, like way later than everything else, like an 11th hour song. And this song, Iron Lung, was that thing. I'd been thinking for a while about the whole theme of the record, about breath and the wonder of everything. Just being sort of a bit more childlike about everything, faith, hope, my life. And I was reminded of a story that my mum told me quite a few years back now, and I've forgotten it, but it was the fact that when I was 6 months old, I contracted bronchial pneumonia, and they whisked me into hospital, and apparently I was nearly going to die, and I was lifeless, and my mum and dad were freaking out. And apparently they put me in an oxygen tent, which is sort of like an iron lung, like an artificial breathing device. And while I was in there, my mum and dad prayed this pretty audacious prayer. Something like, look, God, if you let this little boy make a noise again, we'll give him back to you. So that's quite a major thing for parents to pray. I mean, we've got six of our own kids, and the thought of sort of handing them back to someone else is like outrageous. But there they were, stood in the hospital saying, okay, God, you know, you can have him back if you can save his life. So unbeknownst to me, that's what they prayed, and I must have felt that, and I started making a noise. And I probably haven't stopped making a noise all these years later.

That's Runaway, a song about finding your way back to the loving arms of God. Arms of love extended open to you today. 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

0: This is God Fixed, with music to grab your spirit and free your soul. We're featuring songs by Martin Smith and his album Iron Lung. Martin has dedicated many years of his life writing music to encourage people to worship God. It's a call and mission that's seen him perform all around the world, and one that's about inspiring people to do what they were created to do.
1: This is actually what people were born to do. So, like, all people around the world are the same. You were born, we were born for something bigger than who we are. We were born to worship the Creator. So I'm starting there. I'm like, you might not feel like that today, or you might not even know that, but I'm telling you that that is where we're starting. The best thing you can do is worship the living God, experience His amazing wonder and creation and favor and joy. And honestly, in an hour's time, you're gonna feel better about yourself. Yeah. So I think that's part of, you know, what I believe in.

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0: The final song, Give Thanks for a Broken Heart, is an expression about the power of vulnerability and brokenness, and suggests that embracing our brokenness can lead to a deeper connection with God. If you feel broken by the circumstances of life right now, listen to this and find a newfound sense of peace and

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3: From the Sky News Centre at 8, the parents of one of two girls raped by two teenage boys in Hampshire say their daughter's life will forever be tainted by what happened. The 15-year-olds avoided a custodial sentence in May, but the Court of Appeal has now sentenced them both to 4 years' detention. The mother of one victim says her daughter's not doing well right now, but after today, she will. We've revoiced her words.
4: She can now finally understand that standing up and saying something has got her somewhere, because when the trial ended and she heard what the sentences were, she thought, well, what was the point? Why did I even bother going through 18 months of pain, going through everything, if there was going to be no punishment, essentially?
3: A Married at First Sight UK cast member's been questioned on suspicion of rape. The man was arrested and bailed. Three people have denied any wrongdoing. England fans will now be able to watch the national side's next World Cup match at the pub, as opening hours are extended across the country and in Wales. The last 16 clash with Mexico kicks off on Monday at 1 a.m. UK time. Millions of motorists are facing further compensation delays. Settlements for missold car loans could drag well on into next year, because the courts first have to rule on legal challenges. In tennis, Britain's Arthur Ferry says he didn't realise he was playing in front of the Princess of Wales during his second round Wimbledon match.
5: I mean, it's obviously an honour to play in front of her, and I guess if I'd known, it would have been maybe made me a little tight, but I was locked in and didn't hear it.
3: The wild card came from a set down to beat Finnish qualifier Otto Virtanen in four sets. Two Brits, Jacob Fernley and Katie Swan, have been defeated in straight sets. And the stars have begun arriving in New York ahead of Taylor Swift and Travis Kelce's wedding. There's a rehearsal dinner tonight. That's the latest. I'm Lisa McKenna.
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1: We've got to have the presence of the Lord. 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
3: We mean business now, and we are determined to gain our rightful place in God's world.

Beautiful song at the beginning of Breakthrough Nights this week. Take heart. Based on the scripture, because in this life you will have trouble. That's the first have. But Jesus says, take heart, for I have overcome the world. That's the corresponding have. Life is a series of troubles in which looking to Jesus, seeking him, putting your life, your hope, your trust, your future in him will lead you to a place that is greater than your troubles, higher than your troubles. A place like Jesus, who's overcome the world, can bring you to a place of being able to overcome the power of that trouble.

David in the Bible is so good that despite his trials and troubles and challenges, he was able to hold on to God, pursue him with everything he had, seek his face. He didn't question who God was. A bit like this song from Brian Johnson, I choose to believe. I choose to trust. I still believe. I choose you, Jesus. David in the Bible would speak to his soul when it was down. Why are you downcast, O my soul? He didn't allow his soul to stay in that place. And a great story, of course, was the one, I think it was the Amalekites. David came back from battle to find that the city where his wife and all of his army's wives and children had been raided, they'd all been taken off. Nearly lost everything at that point. Even the army were beginning to turn against him. But it says he strengthened himself in the Lord. And from that place, God showed him the way through.

All I need be near to me. And the truth is, he's not far off. His presence is near to you. Maybe you need to pull down your walls that keep him out. Maybe you need to relinquish your hurt or your accusation, your justification. Maybe you just got to surrender to him. Allow him to embrace you. Confess your need of him. Trust an open heart to him. Say, I need you, Lord. I read a fascinating excerpt from an autobiography of Matthew Perry, the guy who plays Chandler in Friends. The book's called Friends, Lovers, and the Big Terrible Thing. But in it, he said this, describing a breakthrough in his battle with deadly addiction. God, please help me. I whispered, show me that you're here. God, please help me. I started to cry. I mean, I really started to cry. That shoulder-shaking kind of uncontrollable weeping. I wasn't crying because I was sad. I was crying because for the first time in my life, I felt okay. I felt safe, taken care of. Decades of struggling with God and wrestling with life and sadness, all was being washed away, like a river of pain gone into oblivion. I had been in the presence of God. I was certain of it. And this time I'd prayed for the right thing. Help. Eventually the weeping subsided, but everything was different now. I stayed sober for 2 years, based solely on that moment. God had shown me a sliver of what life could be. He'd saved me that day, and for all days, no matter what. And he turned me into a seeker, not only of sobriety and truth, but also of him.

God is good. He's not out to harm you. He's not against you. In fact, you're worth him dying for you. He's with you always. He doesn't abandon you. So keep your eyes on him. Don't get distracted by lies about him. He is your rock, your anchor. Even if you have to say, I don't understand, God. It hurts, God. I'm struggling, God. But I won't reject you and the truth of who you are. Don't give voice to unbelief. Make your faith declarations. God is good. To you.

There's so many troubles around the world. I want to read you a mission update from a group called Solid Rock Ministry. They said this: we've just returned from a week-long mission trip to Cuba. Conditions in Cuba have worsened since our last trip back in July. Cuba is experiencing significant economic difficulties, which is impacting delivery and refining of fuel. The line for gas is long when gas can be found, and gas is very expensive. Forged food shortages are widespread, with many families going without food for extended periods of time. We saw hundreds of people lined around the stores, hoping and waiting they can make it inside before the doors close due to being out of food. The stores are rationing things such as eggs, chicken, and bread. Many friends of ours in Cuba were significantly thinner. When we saw Jasmine, we were shocked at how skinny she was. And when we asked her how she's doing, she said, "Just look at me and you can tell." She told us that family members were stealing food which was meant for her baby. Electrical power outages are the norm, where power in some areas of the island is only available a few hours a day. While we were in Cuba, we were able to deliver over £1,000 in weight of humanitarian items to the pastors to distribute amongst the needy in their communities. Our Cuban brothers and sisters are so grateful for any help they receive from their Christian family, and they praise God for the provisions. Items such as powdered milk, canned meat were so appreciated. We were surprised as to how urgently these items were needed. Part of our mission team conducted a three-day leadership conference for 30-plus church leaders, and we were able to provide them each with a bag of humanitarian items to bring back to their community, along with a financial gift to assist the ministry. Another part of our mission team spent time doing house-to-house and street evangelism. Many people heard the gospel of Jesus Christ and committed their lives to following him. In one such instance, a woman heavily involved in witchcraft gave her life to Christ and invited us into her home to help her rid the home of the demonic idols she worshipped. The team prayed over her and the house, and they found over £300 in weight of idols, which was smashed and placed in a bag and taken by the pastor and dumped in the sea. Our reverend prayed with this woman, and you could see the burden lifted by the Lord and her countenance change. She said, "It feels like £1 million has been lifted from me." Praise God. These people are now connected with the home churches in their community. To date, there are over 60 home churches which have grown from these efforts and God's blessing. You know, if you know Jesus, you're following him. You're not called to be in these days just to be under the burden of your own troubles. There are troubles all over the world. God's got plans for you to be a part of bringing his light into the darkness of those troubles.

might or by power, but by his spirit. For you to accomplish what God has called you to accomplish, you can't do it. But he says, in your weakness, his strength will be made perfect. Or with God, all things are possible. It needs to be done by his spirit. His spirit will give you the strength you need. His spirit will give you the strategy and the way to go forward.

And as you walk more and more with him, and you mature more and more, part of maturing is that you decide much quicker to come back to him than you used to. Come to the end of Breakthrough Nights for another week. This one's called Coming Back. Good night. God bless.

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2: From the Sky News Centre at 9, Sir Keir Starmer's asked the Home Secretary to review the case of a leader of a Rochdale grooming gang at the centre of a deportation row. 73-year-old Sabir Ahmed's been released from prison but can't be sent back to Pakistan because provisions in the 1971 Immigration Act don't allow that. People in Rochdale are angry.
3: He should be deported or he should be just kept locked up for what he did because a lot of children got hurt and they'll never get over it.
4: I think it's ridiculous. If he can do that once, then he could do it again. I know they said they're going to monitor him out there. I mean, just how reliable is that?
3: He's a threat to society, so he shouldn't be on the streets.
2: Elsewhere, two 15-year-olds who avoided being locked up for raping two girls in separate attacks in Hampshire have now been given 4 years detention. A court of appeal ruled their original sentences were unduly lenient. Andy Burnham's pledged to fund defence spending plans in full. The prospective Prime Minister admits he wasn't in all of the discussions over long-delayed plans to future-proof the military. England fans will now be able to watch the next World Cup match at the pub as opening hours are extended. The last 16 clash with Mexico kicks off on Monday at 1 a.m. UK time. The England manager has suggested kids skip class to watch the match. Rhiannon Evans from the online group Mumsnet says many parents are torn about what to do.
5: There is an element of judgment that accompanies any decision parents and mums make, and we see that play out on Mumsnet all the time where, you know, mums talk about feeling judged no matter the decision they take. And in which case, what's important is just to take the decision that's right for your family.
2: Culture Secretary Lisa Nandy says she and her department are coming off X. She's accused the social media platform of favouring abuse and misinformation over meaningful debate. And Spain lead Austria 1-0 at halftime in their World Cup last 32 encounter in Los Angeles. The winner plays either Portugal or Croatia. That's the latest. I'm Lucia McKenna.
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7: Just before leaving this planet, Jesus said to his followers, "Go and make disciples of all nations, baptizing them in the name of the Father and the Son and the Holy Spirit. Teach these new disciples to obey all the commands I have given you." Obedience isn't just something Jesus asked for. He commanded it. In God's covenant through Moses, we were taught to obey the big Ten Commandments. No other gods, no idols, no dishonoring God's name. Honor the day of rest. Honor your parents. No murdering. No sex outside of marriage. No stealing. No lying. And no coveting. Jesus said, "I give you a new command. Love one another the way that I love you." Then he went and proved his love by dying on the cross in our place.

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9: From the Sky News Centre at 10, two 15-year-old boys who were spared custody for the rape of two girls in separate attacks in Hampshire have been sentenced to 4 years detention. The pair were given non-custodial sentences in May after the judge said he wanted to avoid criminalising these children unnecessarily. The Court of Appeals ruled that decision was unduly lenient. Lady Chief Justice Baroness Carr has been outlining why there has to be a change.
10: Each incident involving rape by more than one offender was extremely serious, but the fact that they repeated their behaviour after the first incident and did it again to a different person in the second incident is the crucial feature of these cases.
9: Elsewhere, England fans will now be able to watch the national side's next World Cup match at the pub as opening hours are extended across the country and in Wales. The last 16 clash with Mexico kicks off on Monday at 1 a.m. Here's the Community Secretary, Steve Reid.
11: We are passing emergency legislation through Parliament tomorrow that will allow pubs to stay open, extend their licensing until 5 a.m. on Monday morning. So every England fan that wants to go to the pub and cheer their team on gets the chance to go.
9: The leader of a Rochdale grooming gang at the centre of a deportation row is understood to have been released from prison. 73-year-old Shabir Ahmed can't be sent back to Pakistan because of a legal loophole. Millions of drivers are facing further compensation delays. Settlements for missold car loans could drag well into next year, both because the courts have to rule on legal challenges first. In sport, Spain are through to the World Cup last 16 after a dominant 3-0 victory over Austria. They'll now face the winner of Portugal against Croatia, which kicks off later. And England are into the final of the Women's T20 World Cup. They're celebrating a comprehensive 40-run win against South Africa at the Oval. That's the latest. I'm Risha McKenna.
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8: 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X Rhythms. And this is how it goes.
12: Shining my light. Watch. He died for me, so I'ma give him all I got.
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Wherever you are, take X Rhythms with you. 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

Okay, I think it's time we dance upon injustice, yeah? 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It says that there's a river that flows from the throne of God. 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
2: I was brought up in the church, but I always thought there was something missing. 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And then about 10 years ago, I had to do some public speaking. And I thought, how can I do this, speaking to people? So what I did is at church, I started reading, doing a reading. It was part of the Psalms. And so as I were reading God's word, it started speaking to me.

0: And I did cry out and say, you know, Lord, I need you with me to be able to do this, because I was really frightened of being speaking out in front of people. And as I read his word, I came closer and closer to him and started looking. And then I discovered the good news that he died for me. But before that, I didn't really know. I just know that he's there for me and that he loves me.
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0: I'm trying to free your mind, but I can only show you the door. You're the one that has to walk through it. Walk through it. 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

0: another place in China where a whole village came to Christ. It was a mining village. And normally the shift finished at 12 o'clock, and God said to the man whose job it was to call the shift to an end, sound the siren now. 10 o'clock in the morning, he said, I can't sound the siren. And this man, compelled by the Holy Spirit, sounded the siren. And people came up out of the pit 2 hours early. And they said, why have you done this? We're earning money and it's not the end of the shift. Why have you done it? He said, because God told me to do it. When every man came to the service, there was a tremendous earthquake. The whole village rushed to the pit head thinking they'd lost their husbands and their sons. And they found every person there safe. And they said, what happened? And the authorities said, this man's God told him to sound the hoodoo. And the whole village came to Jesus. That's God. I cannot explain it. But I know a God who works that way.
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2: From the Sky News Centre at 1, the parents of one of two girls raped by two teenage boys in Hampshire say their daughter's life has been changed forever. In May, the 15-year-olds escaped a custodial sentence. But yesterday, the Court of Appeal ruled that was unduly lenient and said the 15-year-old should be detained for 4 years. We've revoiced the words of the father of one of the victims.
3: I don't think she'll ever be 100% confident, which is a shame. She's a bright girl and she still, thankfully, has the rest of her life ahead of her, but I have a distinct feeling it will be a life that will always have a taint on.
2: Legislation's being pushed through later, allowing pubs in England and Wales to open until 5 a.m. on Monday. It's to allow England fans the chance to watch Mexico at the World Cup overnight. A Married at First Sight UK cast member has been questioned on suspicion of rape. The man was arrested and bailed after allegations were made in a documentary in May. Three people have denied any wrongdoing. Police are warning fake cash is making a comeback in the UK, with scammers openly selling it online. Last year, the value of fake notes the Bank of England recovered was £4 million, nearly double that of the year before. Music and sports star Taylor Swift and Travis Kelce are expected to tie the knot today at Madison Square Gardens in New York. Speculation has been growing for months, with more than 1,000 guests expected at the celebrations. Author and journalist Kate Wills told us who she expects to be on the guest list.
4: Graham Norton has been spotted at JFK this week. Taylor's famous for her celebrity friendship group. So Selena Gomez, the Haim girls, Gigi Hadid, Emma Stone, they're all close friends of hers, so yeah, we can expect them in attendance too.
2: And Spain have cruised through to the last 16 of the World Cup. They completed a 3-0 victory over Austria in Los Angeles, with two goals from Mikel Olifabel and one from Tottenham's Pedro Porro. That's the latest. I'm Chris Milligan.
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5: But I believe this is a third heaven word, where God is opening windows and shouting out a message across the earth that this will be a year of unprecedented, unparalleled favor of God. A year unlike any other year you have ever had in the whole of your Christian experience. Some people may say, how can we have a prophecy about a year of favor when America is in the grip of such a horrendous tragedy? Favor does not mean that people will not die. It means they will live for the glory of God. So I'm standing here and I'm looking you right in the eye and I'm saying, God is declaring a year of unprecedented, unparalleled favor from heaven. Favor like, unlike any you have ever known. This will be the most defining year, I believe, of our whole spiritual experience. Favor in every area of your life. Favor in your relationship with God. Whatever it is you're struggling with right now, understand there is a weight of favor upon you that will cause you to break into a level of intimacy that you can only dream about, and many of us have been dreaming, longing, sighing in our hearts, oh God, please. And God is saying, oh yes, oh God, yes. Favor in your ministry, in your calling, because this is the time to revisit our call and say, for such a time as this, I am here on this earth. I am here in the place where I live for such a time as this, for such a community as this, for such a desperate hour as this, I have come. Favor over your church. Favor of God on your family. Favor upon our children. What that means to me is, beware all prodigals, you are returning. Where the enemy has come